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8: A full agenda. I'm Lisa LaSera, Fox News. Artificial intelligence, climate change, and the Iran conflict take center stage this week at the UN General Assembly, as President Trump is set to address world leaders tomorrow morning.
9: Treasury Secretary Scott Bessent already here in New York, meeting with Chinese officials ahead of the state visit with Chinese leader Xi Jinping later this week, says the pressure on Iran will increase even more in the coming days.
10: On September 23rd, all the Iranian airlines will be shut down around the world.
9: But Iranian officials say a major breakthrough is unlikely this week.
8: Fox's Lucas Tomlinson in New York City. The president met today with New York City Mayor Zoran Mamdani. The president says they talked about the mayor's plan to develop thousands of new housing units in the city, suggesting the federal government could help.
11: I would say that was a very federal-oriented job. You're going to need a lot of federal approvals and probably some federal money to do it, but it's always been a great location.
8: This is the third time the two have met. Mamdani told reporters even though they have sharp disagreements, their relationship has endured. A gunman in custody after three people were shot at a senior living facility in Los Angeles.
12: Los Angeles police say a worker at Progressive Home for the Elderly in South L.A. opened fire Monday morning, wounding three co-workers. Officers responding within minutes to a call about shots fired at the facility.
13: They were able to locate a suspect during that search. That suspect was taken into custody without incident.
12: LAPD Deputy Chief Mike Rena noting all three victims were taken to the hospital.
8: Fox's Christian Goodwin. The victims include two women, one in her 40s, the other in her 60s, and a man in his 60s. Police say no residents were hurt and they're investigating a motive. A federal appeals court has ruled in favor of new congressional district for in Missouri, favored by President Trump, even as the U.S. Supreme Court has blocked them from being used in the November election. 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
16: Temperatures being 30 degrees above average.
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2: Southbound 101 San Jose, we have a backup from the Guadalupe Parkway to Oakland Road. And then Santa Rosa, a two-car wreck westbound 12 before Stony Point. It's on the shoulder, two cars, but we're backed up from 101. Concord, westbound 4 before Port Chicago Highway. Crew still dealing with a crash in the two right lanes.
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5: David Hollander, also known as the Sandman, and you are listening this morning to Protect Your Assets. People call me the Sandman, and that's because I help you protect what's yours when things are changing so rapidly and we have all these new rules to think about. How do you get more out of that? Well, today we're talking about five blind spots that you need to be aware of if you are about to retire, because retirement is so much more about money in retirement. There's other things that you need to think about. Even if you have money, it doesn't really matter if you're not aware of the things that are coming. There was a recent survey done by Northwestern Mutual where they discovered a few things that could cause a lot of anxiety in retirement if you're not aware of them. And so today we're going to talk about the five things you need to know so you can avoid them. So let's get started. The first one has to do with legacy planning. And the article talked a little bit about that. And sure, you know, traditionally talked about some things that make some sense. So I'll walk through that. But I also want to weave into this morning the talk about the big, beautiful bill, because it is law now. And there are some tax things you need to be aware of as it relates to your legacy. What do I mean by that? Well, first of all of us someday will die. It's just a matter of what it is, right? We know we're going to live, we're going to die. So let's start with the worst first. If you have a spouse or you have a family, then you leave a legacy to them. We were talking about this last night around dinner where you have all kinds of stuff in your house stacked up and something happens to you and then the kids go in and try and clean up the place. And last night we were having a conversation where my friend, she had 12 dumpsters. I mean, think about that. I cleaned out this entire 9,000 square foot office and it took 12 dumpsters. I was like, not 12 dumpsters? Large dumpsters? Yes. And this is where it gets worse. The realtor comes in after the place has been cleaned out to sell this place. And she looks up and she says, did you go up there? And they're like, what's that? Well, that's an attic. Another dumpster. So, you know, what are you doing? That's a legacy. That's a legacy item. So make it easy for your family. Make it easy for your spouse easier if you can. You don't need all that stuff. So that's legacy. What else is legacy? Now, here's a big one that most people aren't aware of. Now, if you have a trust, good for you. I really hope you do if you need it. Do you need a trust? Well, depending on what county you live in California, let's just assume you have $125,000 or more of an asset, or you own a piece of real estate, then you need a trust. It's that simple. Okay, that is the rule. So if you have a trust, and your trust says that so-and-so gets so-and-so and all that's good and fine, that's great. You probably have a trust that's called an AB trust. And that means that if you're married, one of you dies, then you fund the B trust. We call that the below ground trust. So we call the B trust. So the person who's now below the ground funds an irrevocable trust. The trust becomes irrevocable on your death. And you stick assets in there for the purpose of estate taxes, meaning that when the last of you dies, that first below the ground trust, irrevocable trust that you funded with assets passes to your kids or your family without any estate tax. And right now that's about 40%. That's a big number. So if you want to avoid that, that's why a lot of people do these AB trusts. And you may not even know what you have. You pull out the big binder, you look at it, and you want to read it. You're like, what does that say? I don't know what that is. Well, that's probably what you have. Now, here's the big move that just happened in the big, beautiful bill. It's called the triple B, all right? In the triple B, what happened? It's not funny. In the triple B, what happened was Congress passed a new rule about the estate tax. And now the way it is there's a $15 million exemption per person that's there now. It's permanent. It's no longer going to sunset. It's there now. Now, why that's important if you have an AB trust is as follows. If you have an AB trust and one of you dies, the trust document says you must fund it. You must. It's not like you can. You have to do this. But you may not need to do that anymore now because of this $15 million exemption first. So think about that. Second, the other reason why we're telling people to re-update their trusts is because now there's something called portability, which means that when that first person dies, you could still, without having to fund the irrevocable trust, at a later date fund the trust if it still makes sense, depending on your assets, of course. I mean, we have people right now who are buying crypto. There's this kid who bought crypto, and it went from 10,000 to he's sitting on 30 million right now. I mean, this is the kind of stuff that's happening right now with all these excesses that are just popping, right, all over the place. So this could happen to you one day. You could wake up and you're sitting on $30 million. Like, it happened. So anyway, portability. What I'm suggesting now is you take a look at your trust. If you have a trust, it's a revocable trust, you're both around, you should probably sit down with an attorney and ask how the big, beautiful bill affects you. And most likely you're going to want to reamend your trust to take out the mandatory irrevocable piece. You're going to put in there what's called a Q-tip. You can just write this down. These are just terms. Write them down. You can research them. Q-tip. Q-T-I-P. You heard me right. Q-tip, like the little thing stick in your ear. Q-tip. Q-tip allows you to still do what I'm talking about at a later date if it makes sense for you or your family without the mandatory having to do it. Okay? And that's the kernel you get this morning for listening. That's it. So that's legacy planning because, again, making it easier for your family by staying out of the probate court is a great idea, and everybody hears that and sounds great. But practically, what does it mean? You don't want to end up in court because you had a bunch of documents that did things that you didn't know or you didn't want, because that happens a lot. So now's a great time with the new law to find out what it means, how it'll affect you, and to look at the future and see what it's going to do to your family. Now, the other area is your illness. So as you know, that's something else, you know, that you need to take a look at. So make sure your legal documents talk about that. You know, if you're incapacitated mentally or physically, do you have documents in place that are going to allow people to do things for you? Because life doesn't stop. It keeps going. And if you don't have the right documents, believe me, the banks are going to make your life difficult. Very difficult. So get it in order. How do you do that? Well, it's super easy. You can pick up the phone right now and you can give us a call because we're here. We're sitting here right now. Nick and Zach are there ready to talk to you. And all you have to do to get our checklist, because this is the checklist that we put together for today's show that'll help you walk through some of these issues, absolutely free. Call this number, 866-PROTECT, 866-776-8328. That's our number, 866-PROTECT, to find out how this big, beautiful bill will affect you. 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Coming up next, it is time for our They Say segment, where we're going to discuss how wealthy retirees may be missing one common blind spot with how they approach longevity and their money. 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
5: Welcome back. This is Protect Your Assets. I'm David Hollander. The financial and investing world can be so puzzling with so many acronyms and terms that just make it too much to understand. So much so that some people tend to feel stuck not knowing where to turn or who to trust. The good news, it doesn't have to be that way. We're here to help make sense of the financial world and help you gain the confidence you need to feel comfortable about where you are heading. Case in point, today's show, we're sharing five blind spots, in fact, that Northwestern Mutual recently talked about in their survey that went out to retirees. If you like this show and you want to find other topics we talked about, go check out our podcasts. How do you do that? Well, wherever you get your podcast, you just type in the following: Protect Your Assets, David Hollander. If you do that, you'll find our podcast. Now, of course, there are two different types of podcasts there. There's one that's the market segment, where I talk about the market in about 4 or 5 minutes. And each week we update that with what is here, what's happening now, where I see the market going, some ideas for you. If we're managing your money, you'll probably learn some things, why we did some trades and what's going on. So that's the market segment. The other podcast that's produced each week, that's the show. That's the content. That's the topic of the day. Today's five blind spots. So if there's things you want to know, just type in that. Protect Your Assets and you'll find what you're looking for. It's there. We've got years and years and years and years of subject matter. So have fun. And if you like it, tell a friend, please. I really appreciate that. Now it's time for one of our listener favorite parts of the show. It's our They Say segment, where we help debunk common myths, half-truths, and sometimes bad advice they say.
6: Who are they? What do they know that I don't? And what are they saying this week? Here's David Hollander, the Sandman's answer.
5: All right, so here's one they say. They say that the average life expectancy of someone living in the United States is the mid-80s. But with medical advances and longer lifespans becoming a reality, are retirees planning appropriately? What do you say? Well, let's talk about number two. Last one, we were talking about number one, which was your legacy exposure. Because again, this is blind spots where things you're not seeing. The second one I'm going to talk about is longevity risk. And people tend to underestimate their life expectancies. And often it's by more than just a couple of years. I've been doing this for over 30 years. I've worked with thousands of people. And this is something I commonly see. Monday, in fact, I have a gentleman coming in who's over 80. And he's still cooking. So, you know, people are moving today. And so an extra 10 years is not out of the picture. The average high net worth person in our study, this is again Northwestern Mutual, said that they expect to live to age 81. So, I mean, I can think of just immediately many, many people who are over 81 who are still driving or still shopping, who are still active. So this is a survey again. This is a recent survey by Northwestern Mutual. Again, this is from the article. Given their affluence and ability to afford preventative care, a financial advisor might suggest their plan for retirement should be designed to last until age 100. Yeah. Now, we usually put 95 in there. That's, I don't know why 95 is the age, but a lot of our clients say, yeah, 95, let's go for 95. Now, I can adjust it to whatever you want. If you want to say 100 or 105 or 103 or whatever your magic number is, we can put it in there. But the statistics show if you're a married couple right now, 65 years, you're going to be around, one of you is going to be around into your 90s. That's the statistics right now. So you might want to put 90s in there, okay? Not 81. I don't know where this came from, but this is the survey. Why? Well, there's advances right now in healthcare and lifestyle, what you eat, how you exercise, taking a sauna, like all these things make you live longer. Just the facts. So while not everyone's going to make it that far, there is a good chance that many will. And a good plan, if you designed a good plan, like we use eMoney, there's two very good softwares out there right now that most planners use. There's Money Guide Pro and eMoney. Those are the two giants in the industry. We use eMoney. It's an excellent plan that we give you the keys to so you can watch it and look at it and really use it. Don't be afraid of it. Step into it. It can really change your life. So you need to understand how and where you'll pull that money out each and every year as you live. So let's talk about longevity risk. What's another risk of living a long time? Not having enough money. Because let's face it, I just talked at the top of the show about inflation. But you still got to factor it in there. It's not like things are cheaper. I mentioned the example of the refrigerator. My refrigerator just went down after 20 years. And of course, I'm having a party. I mean, is there some statistical vibe that goes out from your body as you're walking around your kitchen freaked out and then the appliances all go down together? Maybe. So mine went down. I called my buddies over at Friedman's. I said, hey, I got a party next week. I need it to fit in this special space because, of course, it's not just some roll-in, right? It's got to fit that space. Well, they don't make those anymore, Dave. What do you mean? Isn't it just a refrigerator? No, come on. So it's a lot of money. A lot of money. I was like, are you kidding me? Nope. So how do you keep pace with that kind of stuff as it pops up in your life? You've got to design an income plan that keeps pace with the cost of your life. So here's how I suggest you build your plan to take on longevity if you go longer than you think. You need to have pools of money that you don't touch, that you let grow. And as they mature, you start to turn them on into income. Can you wrap your mind around that for a second? Think about that. Think about having different silos of money, because maybe you have one big 401k. Okay, well, we got to break that up into pieces. And you're going to have a piece that's going to pay a year from now income as part of your overall plan. You're going to have another piece that's going to pay you 3 years from now, 5 years, 7 years, 10 years. What if you go 15 or 20? Same thing. So again, now's the time to lock in these rates, just like if you refied your house several years ago. I have this conversation a lot with people, which is, do you remember when rates were like a little over 2% on your mortgage and everyone was running around refining? It was the best time. Well, prices were going a little higher, right? Kind of crazy because of that. But still, cash was cheap. And if you've locked that in now and you're paying that mortgage rate and you're collecting 4 or 5 or 6 or 7%, that's good. You make that profit. That's easy. You don't have to do anything. It just pays you every month. That's called an arbitrage. Look that up on Google. ChatGPT. Tell me the best arbitrages right now. Okay, here we go. All right, so we talked about the first one, which was legacy. Make sure you're dealing with your legacy because you don't want to blow up anybody in the future, right? So there's that. Second is longevity. We're living longer. We need to figure out what that means and how it will affect you and how you're going to pay for that. And make sure you think about that. And the third is tax planning. And right now with the big, beautiful bill, there's been a lot of changes. A lot of changes, and most of our clients are affected. So we've put together a brief piece that talks about the big, beautiful bill and things you need to know. We're incorporating that now into our financial plan. So as you meet with your advisors, they should be bringing this up to you, where we're talking about, did you think about this? What do you mean? Well, let's take a look at your interest right now. Your interest is all taxable. I had this conversation with several people this past week. What do you mean? Well, let's say you've got $110,000 of taxable income, and you add that to your Social Security and the rents from your properties and your dividends coming off your portfolio, and now you're sitting at around $315,000 of income overall, and you're retired. Oh, and you have an RMD you have to take. So you add all that up, and now all of a sudden you're getting close to 40% in ordinary income taxes. Well, okay, but I'm making 5 or 6% on that. Well, does that really make a lot of sense? What do you mean? Well, if I could put that in a tax-free environment and get you, say, 3.5%, 4%, that in your tax bracket's equivalent to 7, 8%. Does that make sense? Yeah, it's more money in my pocket. That's right. You get it. So that's the kind of thing that you have to do. You have to do proactive tax planning. What does that mean? That means you sit down with a financial advisor and a CPA or a tax professional who does your taxes, who can look at the boxes and who can identify things that are hurting you right now, get in front of it now while there's time, adjust, make some adjustments. Just like if you go to a chiropractor, you know what I'm talking about? They relieve the pain. They make some adjustments and then you feel better for a while and you got to go back. I mean that, but you feel better, right? And it helped, a good one. And the fourth blind spot is health. Because if you think about it, if you don't take care of yourself and you have an illness or accident, then your recovery could be delayed or could go a direction you don't want it to go. And not only that, you could be a real burden on somebody. So think about your health, take it seriously, get in front of that, do something each day to help keep your health at least level. And if you need some help, there's lots of support out there, lots of things to do. If you need some help, we're happy to help. Call us 866-PROTECT. We'll point you in the right direction because we love anti-aging around here. It's what we do. The fifth blind spot is the purpose plunge. Now let me explain this one. This is all about expectations and reality. On average, again, this was a survey done by Northwestern Mutual. As wealthy people near retirement, their sense of personal purpose and feelings about hobbies, interests, and passions peak. But surprisingly, once they transition into retirement, it plummets by about 10%. This survey found that wealthy Americans' feelings were influenced by two key factors. Ready? Loss of social status and a tyranny of choices. Many define their identity and purpose through their work, and those structures and social connections can be hard to replace. In fact, several wealthy Americans told the survey that retirement can feel like dropping out of society. And as a result, they seek opportunities to serve as a consultant or a mentor and find value in maintaining a small practice for select clients on their terms. Additionally, wealthy retirees have so many opportunities, it can feel difficult to choose. Indecision often leads to stagnation, apathy. One way to avoid or at least mitigate the impact of the purpose plunge, which is number five, is to recognize the possibility that it could happen. If people aren't expecting the early years of retirement to be a challenge, they're more vulnerable to feeling unfulfilled. So if you know that this is coming or all of a sudden something changes your life in a good way financially, so you got to get in front of it. And that's what we've been talking about this morning. And hopefully this has been a great show and it's helped you think about some things. And if you want the list, we have a great checklist that's pretty quick. It's easy to download and it can walk you through some of these things you need to know about. And I'm happy to send it to you right now. How do you get it? Well, pick up the phone and call us 866-PROTECT. Give them a call. They're there right now. They will email this over to you right now, the checklist, and you can see what's going on there. Give them a call, 866-PROTECT.
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1: Welcome back. I am David Hollander, also known as the Sandman, and our goal here is to help you live a more productive, less stressed life when it comes to your money, taxes, or passing on what you work so hard for to your family. I have yet to meet a person who wants to pay more taxes. Everyone wants to keep their tax bill as low as possible each year, and if you don't understand how your income, especially in retirement, is going to be taxed differently, then you could easily wind up paying more in taxes. I was sitting down last night with my mom looking at her statement, and this was from Social Security, and of course it was going up on her Medicare tax, and this just came out of nowhere. So why give more than your fair share? It's not like they're going to spend your tax money wisely, right? So too often we see someone withdrawing money out of a higher tax account versus a lower tax account. We see retirees withdraw money in the wrong order, causing them to pay extra taxes. We see people claiming their benefits too early or too late, not being tax smart. And guess what? Do you think they end up paying more taxes in the long run? Well, yes, they do. So stick with me as today we're going to cover how to make your retirement income easy. So let's start with the most common source of retirement income. What is it? Social Security. You bet. You paid into it. You've paid all kinds of taxes on your pay stubs. You probably remember that. And the question is, will you pay taxes on it again? And I hate to tell you, most people that we meet with, the answer is yes. They could pay as high as 85%. You heard me right, 85% of the Social Security benefit. Well, how does that work? Well, you've got to, first of all, determine what is your, they call, provisional income. And I know this is kind of boring, but you may want to pull out your tax return and look at it. Go take a look at your 2023 tax return when you get a minute. And go to line 9. Why do I care about that line 9 on page 1040? Why? Well, because that's where they add up all the taxable sources of income. And you have to be aware of this. If you don't, or you want to pay less in taxes on your Social Security, it's really this simple. If you pay more taxes on income, you keep less. You have less in your pocket. It sounds so obvious. So how does everybody fall into this trap? It's very simple. So let's figure it out this morning. If you are single and you have $25,000 or less, or you're married, filing jointly, and you have $32,000 of this line 9 income or less, then you're in good shape. You're not going to pay taxes on your Social Security. But if you fall above that, so let's say you're single and you make between $25,000 and $34,000, of line 9, or $32,000 to $44,000 for joint filers there in line 9, then 50% of your Social Security benefit is going to be taxable. You heard me, 50%. Now get this, because this is most of the people we see here in California, just to afford to live here. If your provisional income as a single filer is more than $34,000 or joint filers more than $44,000, then get ready for this. Up to 85%, you heard me right, 85% of your Social Security benefit could be taxable. Wow, that's a lot. Now, compare that to a pension. Because remember earlier before the break we were talking about, should you take your Social Security first or your pension? Well, pensions are taxed as ordinary income. Whether you have a private or a government pension, they are fully taxable at your ordinary income tax rate when you receive it. So is it better to take your pension first and wait for Social Security? That is a really good question, and it really depends on your situation and your health. What? Yeah, your health. So how do you figure out which way to go on that? Well, you should get help. And we can help you do that. We can look at these sources of income, your health expectancy by talking to you about some health metrics that are out there that you can measure, and make a decision. Now, what about your 401k or your IRA? What about that? When should you take that? Could that be the main source of income in retirement? It might be. Well, let's first examine how are traditional IRAs or 401ks, how are they taxed as you start to pull money out of them to live on? Well, remember, as you were accumulating it all those years, coming out of your paycheck, sticking it into that 401k account, you didn't pay taxes on it, right? It was tax deferred. It was stuck into that deferred account and it got invested, and hopefully it's been growing all these years you've been doing that. And so you saved money on that when you earned it. But when you go to take it out, those savings, the dividends, the appreciation in those accounts, well, guess what? That's going to all come out as ordinary income when you start those withdrawals. And you may want to delay it. Some people can delay it if they don't need it. And so they wait till what? Well, the required minimum distribution. This is called the RMD. This starts right now at age 73. People who work past age 73 and have a 401k, well, you can still delay taking that RMD from your current employer's 401k until you retire. But this is providing that you don't own 5% or more of the company that you work for. So, know that rule. But when you start to take the withdrawals out of that IRA or that 401k at age 59 and a half or older, well, that's going to all come out at ordinary income tax rates. And if you take it out before 59 and a half, subject to some of the rules, you generally will be slapped with a 10% early withdrawal penalty on top of the ordinary income tax rate. So you could be looking at some pretty substantial taxes on that type of an account. So do you know it might make sense to possibly take that withdrawal before your 73rd birthday? This is where you start thinking a little bit differently as you get into retirement. Should you delay your Social Security and take money, say, out of your 401k when you're age 60? Good question. Well, the answer is very particular to your situation. So one way to make sure you're doing the right thing with your retirement is to know if your 401k and or your IRA is on the right track, to think about this one, to provide you with the income for life that you're going to need to keep pace with all of your expenses that keep getting higher with inflation, and at the same time, keeping your taxes as low as possible so you keep more money in your account that you can spend on your lifestyle. These are very intricate machines that you must stay on top of to make sure that you're getting every possibility out of it. Have you ever thought about how to get more out of your retirement income? Maybe you're retired right now and you feel like you're not getting enough, or you're not sure how to get it out of what you've saved, then you might want to think about what else could you do. And remember, don't just sit there hoping, because hope's not a strategy. If you aren't sure about how you can save taxes on that income as you start to pull it out or as it's even growing, then you might want to look at this a little bit differently and get some help. Remember, in our office, offices, plural, I have several offices now, we have attorneys, we have CPAs, and we have certified financial planners who work together as a team to help you. So if you have the right team, you have the right coach, a lot can happen, and it can be very positive. And remember, you can't get a second opinion from the person who gave you the first opinion. So now might be a great time for you, before the year end, to get an objective opinion by taking advantage of my on-track retirement review to make sure that you're getting as much as possible out of your account. If you want to take advantage of that right now, this will absolutely be complimentary, but you have to call me right now, 866-PROTECT. Call them right now and say, hey guys, I want to learn how to get more income. 866-PROTECT. Give them a call right now, 866-PROTECT. Coming up next, it is time for our popular They Say segment. where they say income that comes off high yield savings right now, well, that's better than CDs when it comes to overall total return. Is that true? Well, I've got an answer that's going to surprise you, particularly right now. There's so much more to come. It pays you to keep it tuned right here. 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We'll be right back.
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0: I am David Hollander. People around here, they call me the Sandman, and that's because I help you keep more of what's yours and stay in front of all these new rules that come along and the good ones that are coming. What can you do about it? So now it's time for one of our fan favorite parts of the show. This is our They Say segment, where we debunk common myths, half-truths, and sometimes, well, bad advice that they say.
1: Who are they? What do they know that I don't? And what are they saying this week? Here's David Hollander, the Sandman's answer.
0: Yep, so here's one I heard they say this past week. They said that a high-yield savings account or high-yield junk bond is paying more than CDs right now. And is that the best way to go, or to take that kind of income after tax? So what do I have to say about it? Well, I got a lot to say about it. Let's talk about it. When you talk about high yield or junk, we're talking about things that are not investment grade rated typically. That's what that means. And so if you were around in the 80s when a lot of those were self-destructing and falling apart and defaulting and all those sort of things, what does that mean? It means that your principal could be lost. It means that even though you're getting a better rate of return compared to what's out there, these are examples, this is not actuality, I'm just using this for example's sake. Let's say that on a high yield return, you're getting 7%. But you gotta look at the quality of what's behind that investment, and is it secure? Could it go out of business? Could it default, in which case you lose all your principal? That probably wouldn't be a good result for you. So that is very important to consider about the backing of whatever it is that's paying you that payment. Now, the next thing you want to know is, well, what are your ordinary income tax rates and how do those apply to any interest payments you receive, say, on your CD, your savings account, or your money market, or in this case, the junk bond? You got to look at the after-tax return. So if you are paying high tax rates, you might right now want to consider something else. This would where I would say take a look at municipal bonds. Again, bonds have risk, so know that. But know this, municipal bond interest is federally tax-free. And if it's the right kind of municipal bond, it can also be state tax-free as well. Remember, capital gain rates may apply if you sold your bond at a profit. So how might you want to think about this type of an investment, or when you're looking at your, say, your bond portfolio, how might you think about this before you jump in and do that? Well, let's look at some, again, some theory. This is not actuality. I'm just using round numbers to keep it simple. Let's say you're looking at a one-year CD right now, and it's paying about 4%. You live in California, and with state and federal tax, your combined tax rate is 40%. So after tax, you actually earn off that 4% CD 2.4%. Question, is it better to buy a California municipal bond that's paying you 3.5%. Well, it might be. Because the tax on that, remember, if it's a California muni bond, at least the tax federally and state would be tax free. So 3.5 would appear to be better than 2.4%. What about a tax-deferred investment? Let's say you get 5% or better. There are some out there right now paying more than that, where you could get tax-deferred interest. What about that? Could that be better? Well, it really gets down to how you use that income in retirement, and this is very important when you take it. Because if you have time to let that grow and compound tax-free, or maybe you designate one of your buckets to pay out, say, 10 years from now. So assuming you build an income stream right now for the next 10 years that with inflation adjustments keeps pace with all of your expenses, so at least you're sitting in a good position. 10 years down the road, if you think inflation will make the cost of things go up, which I certainly do, then you would want another bucket of money to, say, kick in and supplement your overall income. So at that time, you have more income to cover the expenses that have gone up. You could do that with some of your mid-range money that could grow tax deferred until you need it. And there are types of investments that even if you reached age 73, you wouldn't have to take them out at that point in time and let them continue to grow and compound. These do exist. These are alternatives out there that maybe you've never seen before. Another area, remember, we're talking about all the sources of income that you can create. Another area of income that you could create is maybe you have a life insurance policy. Maybe you've been sitting on a life insurance policy for years and you really never looked at it as an investment because it was just there to supplement your mortgage payment if something happened to you and you wanted your spouse to be able to stay in your home. Now you're looking at retirement, you're in retirement, you have this life insurance policy, and you may have the ability to take tax-free income out of that policy and use that to supplement your overall lifestyle, and that comes out all tax-free. That's right. So that's another way to do it. What about your stocks, bonds, mutual funds? Well, if you sell those right now, the gains that you've realized, that might be a smart move. Long-term capital gain rates are, if you hold it for longer than a year right now, they could be 0%. You heard me right, 0% on that gain. Take a look at that while that still lasts, 15% or 20%. You want to compare these figures to the top ordinary income federal tax rate of 37%. The 0, 15, and 20% rates on long-term capital gains are based on income thresholds that adjust annually for inflation. So we want to look at that. We want to take a look at what you're doing and how that's working. Don't forget about the 3.8% surtax on net investment income as well on those capital gains rates. And particularly now in California, if you go over $1 million, the 14%. If you're wondering about how all this works and what you can do right now to squeeze every cent out of your investments right now and keep more in your pocket, then do this. Stop worrying about this. Pick up the phone and call me right now where we can run a simulated tax projection for you now before it's too late. 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We have great coffee. We have free parking, a friendly staff to greet you when you arrive. We're local. And if you want to meet virtually right now because you're busy running around, we can do that too. Call us right now, 866-PROTECT, and find out how to keep more in your pocket. All right, I'd like to give a big thanks to the Protect Your Assets team for the entire show we put together today and for the year, all the great work you guys have done. Thank you very much, Executive Producer, Network Manager Kevin Renfer, and of course, all my fabulous producers back there right now, Phil, Adrian, Lucas, Raff. Thanks, guys, because without my team, well, I'm just another pretty voice on the radio. Thanks again, everybody. You have been listening to the Protect Your Assets show. I am David Hollander, the Sandman. Go out and make the rest of your life the best of your life.
1: 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The number to call is 1-866-PROTECT. We are live and we are local. 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Calls have been screened. Callers should not expect their conversations with David Hollander on the radio or with staff to be held in confidence, and that legal information provided on the air is not intended to be a substitute for callers hiring their own lawyers to advise them about personal legal matters. Proper advice depends on complete analysis of all the facts and circumstances. The information given on this program is in the nature of general financial comment and cannot be relied upon as pertaining to your specific financial situation. California Life Agent number 0B48569. Listeners should consult their own financial advisor or conduct their own due diligence before making any financial decisions. The preceding program was paid for by Liberty Group, LLC. 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
1: Heavy traffic on the Bay Bridge this evening, westbound from the tunnel all the way to San Francisco. We have the Giants playing the Minnesota Twins tonight at Oracle Park.
2: Not just on the Bay Bridge, but 280 and 60 streets throughout South Park, Danville, Stall, Park, 680, 461 Valley, Center Lane. 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So don't let pain hold you back. 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
12: Hey, anybody see 60 Minutes last night? They had a piece on data centers. Meta, which is Facebook, Alphabet, Amazon, Microsoft, and Oracle have already committed to spending more than $1 trillion of their own infrastructure plans. Many investors say data center developers will need this market to complete the build out. We're going to talk about this tomorrow night. The money side of data centers. And don't look now, but there seems to be some growing skepticism on Wall Street for all of this money that's sloshing around. There are a couple of IPOs that were planned that have been pushed back or delayed indefinitely, because some investors are starting to get a little skittish about all this money. We're going to talk about that tomorrow night. Stay right there. There is a new book out called Freedom Round the Globe, A World History of the American Revolution. John Hopkins professor Sarah Persaud joins us to talk about her fascinating look at the American Revolution. Stay right there. And then, of course, we'll have open phones next hour. It's all coming up. America at Night. Back in a moment.
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that's going to do it for hour number two. Stay right there. We got open phones. We got phone calls. We got voicemails. We got text messages. All straight ahead. Stay right there. Our executive director is Tom Galak. Alex should be back on Wednesday. Richard Good behind the stick. McGraw-Millhaven here. This is America at Night on Westwood One.

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4: The Democratic mayor, quote, rolling out the red carpet for the president. But President Trump did compliment Mayor Mamdani, saying he would hopefully be a great mayor. In New York, Grinnell Scott, Fox News.
5: Iran is expected to be the main topic of President Trump's speech at the UN.
6: President Trump getting ready for his big address here at the United Nations, where he's going to be addressing nearly 130 world leaders and millions around the world, with the goal, among many, is to end the Iran war, the goal that so far has proved elusive. Iran is not just the only war that President Trump wants to end. It's also Russia's war on Ukraine, just days after Ukraine launched its largest drone attack of the war against Russia. We heard from Ukrainian President Volodymyr Zelensky. He says he's very excited to meet with President Trump. President Trump's also meeting with Persian Gulf allies on the sidelines here. And also for the first time, President Trump meeting with Venezuela's new leader, Delcy Rodriguez. And the president's also been meeting with Britain's new prime minister.
5: Fox's Lucas Tomlinson. And most airline travel has resumed normal operations. Technicians have repaired data lines that failed at key regional air traffic control centers in the Northeast. 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

0: cooperation. Here's Fox's Grinnell Scott from New York.
1: President Trump joined Mayor Mamdani following their meeting on issues relative to New York City, including a housing initiative Mayor Mamdani is pushing for.
2: 12,000 homes, 30,000 jobs, the prospect of an entire new neighborhood in a city where housing is the number one cost.
1: President Trump said it's a project he's been watching, noting the government's potential role in it.
3: You're going to need a lot of federal approvals and probably some federal money to do it.
1: One media question noted a Democratic mayor, quote, rolling out the red carpet for the president. But President Trump did compliment Mayor Mamdani, saying he would hopefully be a great mayor. In New York, Grinnell Scott, Fox News.
0: After President Trump's appearance at the United Nations General Assembly Tuesday, he heads back to Washington, D.C. for a state visit from China's leader Xi Jinping midweek. Fox Business's Edward Lawrence reports from the White House.
4: A senior administration official tells us that that speech will highlight the things that this administration believes they take action on, problems they believe that have plagued the world for decades. Now, Wednesday, President Xi will arrive here in Washington, D.C. President Trump Thursday we'll meet him to talk about keeping the status quo regarding rare earth mineral exports. The leaders will address agriculture purchases, but also artificial intelligence. So President Trump will give a thumbs up or a thumbs down to a deal with China before the meeting with President Xi to create a hotline for artificial intelligence to talk about issues that arise over AI hacking, national security, rogue AIs.
0: The president has resisted calls to regulate artificial intelligence. Last week, whistleblower and former Anthropic researcher Jacob Coxon urged him to make a deal with President Xi on AI. 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
1: All right, thanks, Scott Shannon. Hour two, Sean Hannity Show, toll free. It is 800-941-SEAN if you want to be a part of the program. All right, so a lot's been made over, you know, these campaigns and all the media, the networks band together to effectively boycott the White House pool. Now, Obama did this to Fox, and then, you know, to their credit, I guess, if you want to consider a credit, I don't really care one way or the other if that White House press room is empty every day. That's my own opinion. But anyway, it'll work itself out as it always does, is my take on it. But we're 43 days from the most important midterm election in our life. It's an inflection point for the country, which I'm more concerned about. Republicans have a massive, massive fundraising advantage over the Democrats. I mean, it is huge. And it's, if you look at the price tag, and we went through this in great specificity on Friday night on TV and on this radio program on Friday, you know, you're looking at $212 trillion for the Green New Deal. That's what it is. Bill Maher and his program mocking the DSA platform for making everything free, $212 trillion. Hate to tell you, you don't have to be a mathematician to figure out, this is not going to ever be affordable.
2: You've seen the platform from the Democratic Socialists of America. They ask us to imagine a future without capitalism, where your job isn't just a job to pay bills. And then they say, speaking of bills, you don't really have them anymore. Ooh, no bills. I'm listening. I'm listening to insanity, but I'm listening. Their website says in the future, you don't pay a mortgage or have a landlord because comfortable housing is a human right. Wow. So the government pays for all housing for everyone everywhere? That sounds like it could be a little pricey. Oh, not just housing? Also health insurance, food, education, medicine, transportation, free daycare, free universal daycare. Just day? What about night? What are parents supposed to do at night? See their kids? Just how much will this heaven on earth cost? Well, the estimates are between $72 trillion and $212 trillion, which, of course, Debbie Downer economists say will cause astronomical inflation, whatever. Well, then give everyone more money. Isn't that hard? Think of it as stimulus for the wheelbarrow industry.
1: So that was Bill Maher, and this is Jake Altman, former DSA member, talking about previous incidents that raised his concerns about the DSA, because they're beginning to say, no, they're outright communists, and their actions are now indicating that that's the case. Now, there's another investigation going on. The committee on the House administration, the committee on the judiciary, that would be Jim Jordan's committee, and government reform and oversight committee, that would be James Comer's committee, are charged with ensuring the integrity of America's elections. And one issue too that has come up, they have been examining allegations that groups like ActBlue, leading political fundraising organization, potentially, and this is part of the investigation, are allowing bad actors and potentially even foreign actors to exploit their online platform to make fraudulent political donations. Anyway, here to go through it all is Congressman Brian Stile of the 1st District of Wisconsin, Chairman of the House Committee on House Administration, Subcommittee on Digital Assets, Financial Technology, AI, which also has been in the news, working with Jim Jordan and James Comer on whatever issues might be going on as it relates to ActBlue. Anyway, Congressman Stile, good to have you. Thank you for being with us.
3: Sean, thanks for having me on.
1: What's going on in your state of Wisconsin? I thought Francesca Hung was going to win between 20, 25, 30 points in some cases.
3: Man, that Democratic primary tells you where the energy is of the Democratic primary voters. David Crowley snuck out the win by a few thousand votes, but it does show you that the radical socialist left has a ton of energy, and David Crowley, the Democrat running for governor in Wisconsin, his policy positions are not that different than Francesca Hong, the socialist. The difference might have been that he supports Thanksgiving and she wanted to abolish it.
1: Oh, that was the defining moment in the campaign. But even in the days leading up to that primary vote, still Francesca Hong was winning by a significant margin.
3: Without a doubt, in the home stretch, I think some voters woke up and recognized how absolutely extreme she is. Now, David Crowley's not that much different, wants to raise taxes, has a whole host of policies that would drive our state to the left, in line with Francesca Hong. In fact, he said his policies aren't that different than hers. But she went on national TV and I think showed everyone in the state of Wisconsin and many across the country just how radical she was. David Crowley, as a result, laid low and was able to ultimately get through that primary. Hopefully, he's defeated by Congressman Tom Tiffany, who's running a great race in the state of Wisconsin to be our next governor.
1: No, I agree with that, too. And we just had him on recently. I mean, he had a harrowing experience with a potential crash of an airplane that he was on. That was pretty scary. And they made an emergency landing in water. Let me look at what is pretty fascinating to me, and that is, you know, for the first time I can think of in my lifetime, Republicans have a massive financial advantage going into this midterm. And Republicans now are beginning, according to some reports, to spend over, you know, just a fortune. The president himself has nearly $1 billion. My understanding is Mike Johnson has raised over $400 million, and that Tim Scott and the Senate and the NRSC has about $400 million. So they're going to spend $1.5 billion in this campaign. So now all of a sudden the money's beginning to get spent, which I think should have an impact on people's minds as they kind of get out of their summer focus into election mode. But then you have to worry about money that shouldn't be involved, is not legally involved in the campaign, hence your ongoing investigation. What are you discovering?
3: Well, what we have known is Act Blue has weak fraud prevention standards. This stems from an investigation that I began now 3 years ago. And since I've been joined by James Comer and Jim Jordan, Chairman of Judiciary and Oversight, respectively. And what we have done is continue to dig deeper. And what we are finding is incredibly concerning. When you dig in, it's very clear Act Blue does not have what they need to have in place to prevent illegal donations from being made, in particular, foreign donations. One of the things that came out in the report we released last week, giving an update on our investigation, is previously, for example, Act Blue said that they were checking passport numbers to confirm individuals making donations from outside the United States to U.S. political campaigns were, in fact, U.S. citizens. We have now broken and recognized that what they were actually doing was simply confirming that someone was typing in a passport number. They weren't actually checking that against a database to confirm that an individual was a U.S. citizen. All this is on top of the fact that Act Blue, over the years, has looked for every way to accept a donation. You don't have to take my word for it. You can look at the words that are in their own internal documents. In a document that we pulled and subpoenaed previously, Act Blue, their own meeting notes said, remember, we want to look for a reason to accept contributions. In a Fraud Prevention 101 memo for new associates, it said, if an otherwise legitimate donor uses a fake name, we would want to accept their donation. This tells you the approach that Act Blue has been taking to accepting donations, not taking fraud seriously. It's the reason we brought in senior leadership from Act Blue, including their CEO. Everyone who has come in time and again has shown themselves unwilling to testify. Of course, they have a constitutional right to plead the fifth under our Constitution. That said, I think the American people deserve to know what's happening at Act Blue. And our investigation and my investigation with Jim Jordan and James Comer needs to continue to get the truth through the American people.
1: Do you suspect that there are foreign contributions making their way into our political process, which would be illegal if I'm not mistaken?
3: Well, we have documented that the platform was used to funnel illegal donations to Democratic candidates. The question that remains is, what is the scale and scope of these fraudulent transactions that went through Act Blue? So it's documented that it has happened. The question then becomes, how pervasive is it? And what we have discovered through our subpoenas of documents at Act Blue is they have taken an absolutely lax approach to preventing fraud. Again, looking for ways to make the donation come in, not actually checking passport numbers when they know the donation is coming from outside the United States. In one case, an ActBlue supervisor noted that all signs of the donor pointed to the donor being from outside the United States, but of course they typed in a U.S. billing address. And so the end result was the donor's donation was accepted. We have these internal documents. We've known it's happened in the past. We see an incredibly lax attitude towards preventing fraud at ActBlue. And what we're trying to determine is there an individual or group of persons that are leading this charge at ActBlue? And ultimately, we're going to need to update our campaign finance laws for the digital era. In many ways, our campaign finance laws were not written for the online digital era that we exist in. We know ActBlue, the Democratic online fundraising behemoth, has accepted these. We know that there's a lax attitude of fraud. And this is where our investigation has become so absolutely essential in the home stretch of this election.
1: All right, quick break. We'll come right back. Is there foreign money coming into our election process? An investigation ongoing in Congress. Our final moments with Congressman Brian Stiles, 1st District, Wisconsin. On the other side, then your calls are coming up.
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1: All right, our final moments with our friend Brian Stiles, Congressman, 1st District, Wisconsin. Looking into the issue of groups like ActBlue, is there any foreign influence in terms of money that will be impacting our elections in 43 days? You know, if they're lax, that's one thing. At what point does it cross the line and do you have a criminal referral on their doorstep, do you believe?
3: Well, I don't want to preview our next steps. Everything is on the table. Ultimately, the United States Department of Justice will have to make their own decision if they can prove criminal wrongdoing. We do know that according to New York Times reporting, they intentionally misled Congress. That's according to their own attorney from the documents that came out in the New York Times reporting, followed up on by CNN reporting. So this, we know that there are serious problems occurring at ActBlue. Some of their employees are speaking, speaking to traditionally liberal news media outlets. They are not willing to speak on the record at our hearings or at our depositions. But the United States Department of Justice will make that decision on their own if they can prove criminal wrongdoing of some of these individuals at ActBlue, knowing that the entity is not taking fraud seriously.
1: Are there specific countries that you believe are looking to target American elections? Are you connecting the dots?
3: Well, we know that they have taken donations, for example, when the IP address comes up as Hong Kong. That's documented in our report that we put out last week. It is very easy, of course, to disguise your IP address. And so we're looking into exactly, is there an organization behind this big picture? Or are these single instances? Either way, I believe ActBlue has an obligation to take fraud seriously to prevent these types of foreign donations or illegal donations from being made on their platform in the first place.
1: It's pretty unbelievable. I mean, the idea, I mean, Hong Kong, I've got to imagine that there's a China connection to that. That would be where my first instinct would go. And, you know, for all the talk about Russia, that turned out to be a hoax, that was even manufactured by taking career, you know, senior intelligence officials in their assessment after the 2016 election, saying that there was no Russian interference, having a meeting with Obama in his White House Oval Office, and then, you know, concluding, I don't like the conclusion of career professionals. I want a different conclusion, because that's what happened there. So, you know, it's rank hypocrisy to begin with. If they're not showing any concern at all. Any Democrats on your panel concerned about it?
3: We do not see the concern as it relates to ActBlue. I think there's a broad understanding of a need to update our campaign finance laws writ large for the digital era. That said, once it comes to the Democratic Online Fundraising Platform Act Blue, Democrats want to look the other way. They don't want to poke the financial monster in the eye at a period of time when millions and millions of dollars is coming into Democratic campaigns and Democratic causes, up to which is now approximately $20 billion since Act Blue was created and founded. And so this is a massive fundraising machine for the Democrats. They don't want to take the Act Blue accusation seriously, although the evidence continues to show that Act Blue is not taking fraud seriously, and that's what we should all be concerned about.
1: All right, Congressman Brian Stile, appreciate it, Wisconsin. We'll be watching your state very closely in 43 days, sir. 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

0: 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Sean Hannity and the breaking news you might have missed today. It's Sean's Insider Information. Hannity is on right now.
1: All right, 25 now till the top of the hour. Toll free, our number is 800-941-SEAN if you want to be a part of the program. We're going to get to a lot of this Lindsey Clancy stuff that has been unfolding all throughout the day in a minute. Because it really is, we're questioning the jury system at the worst level. And I'm not sure why Lindsey Clancy's former husband went on TV last night, but we'll get to that in a second. 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A reactive system is, Mr. and Mrs. Smith, somebody just broke into your home. 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You know, I've been watching what's been unfolding today, and this just won't go away. The defense, this guy, Kevin Reddington, the guy that attacked me and attacked Nancy Grace, is now demanding an investigation into the holdout juror who blocked the not guilty by reason of insanity verdict. And he's demanding a probe into the jurors' questionnaires and wanting answers. He didn't like the outcome of the of this juror. And, you know, and the media is piling on. I am beginning to worry about this guy's safety. Now his identity is known, and there's been pictures of him. And, you know, you had on CBS TV morning host Gail King, you know, fainted last week when she found out that the lone holdout juror was black. And I'm like, well, why would that matter? The holdout juror and the case ended in a mistrial, you know, retained an attorney who described the man as an American hero, a champion of justice, and a supporter of the president. But anyway, so this keeps going on that it's like a never ending attack. Now the holdout juror just happens to be a new dad, and, you have to worry. The judge had put a hold on releasing the names, but the media would not give up on this, which I think is a mistake, because people have been so emotionally charged over the entire case. And anyways, and so this guy, you know, he gave an explanation. And anyway, Sunday showing him, you know, in pictures with his infant daughter. And, you know, he just held the line and he stood by his fundamental beliefs. And he went on to say, but prosecutors are arguing that Clancy, you know, coldly and in a calculated way, premeditated way, waited and sent her husband out to a CVS. And Clancy admitted to strangling the kids. That's not even an issue in doubt here. He's now received death threats. He's being doxxed. He's being harassed. I would say his life is probably in jeopardy as a result of this. And then he said, I didn't have any doubts about Clancy's guilt. As I tried to explain different theories and possibilities during deliberations, I kept getting cut off as I had doubts based on the evidence present, he said in separate interviews, but based on all the physical evidence, key witnesses, and what the prosecution presented, I thought it was enough proof that she knew exactly what she was doing and what she planned here. I mean, okay, why aren't they going after the one woman who admitted she wanted to send a statement, you know, in terms of in speaking for women? Because that sounds like the person, the juror, that actually had an agenda. And then we had this incident over the weekend where the former husband of Lindsey Clancy went on television. His name is Patrick Clancy. And he's asked if, you know, he said he did the best he could at the time. How do you deal with anybody if you think they have any kind of mental illness? Because most people that I have ever met in my life that are struggling don't usually want help or your interference. And I've tried many, many times in my life to help people, only to be, you know, flat out turned down, rejected. But here's what he said.
2: Did you ask Lindsey why she did it?
3: I asked her if she remembered it.
2: And what did she say?
3: She said it was like a dream. And she remembered it much in the way you'd remember a dream after waking up.
2: Do you feel like you failed in some way in this period, or do you feel like you did the best you could?
3: I think I did the best I could with what I had at the time. And I live with the outcome. I live with it every day.
2: Has she ever asked for your forgiveness?
3: No, but I gave it to her.
1: I mean, I'm not sure what this guy is supposed to do. And, you know, he said it's deeply harmful to the legacy of his children. And then he dealt with these anonymous keyboard social media warriors out there, you know, with their conspiracy theories, trying to say he did this. It was proven in court that the guy wasn't there. It was proven in court that Lindsey Clancy sent him out after she called CVS and then called him while this was all going on to make sure he still wasn't anywhere near home. Listen.
4: This is why I think Patrick did it.
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4: Not Lindsey. Patrick did it.
6: You Googled how to commit suicide.
7: An online swarm of sleuths and influencers has been dissecting every detail of the case, developing theories that portray him as uncaring, unfaithful, and even the murderer of his children.
2: How do you respond to people who have that idea about you?
3: It's deeply harmful to the legacy of my children. It is a huge distraction from what really matters here, which is perinatal mental health. And it's done real harm to real people, myself included, but also others.
2: How does it affect you directly, the stuff that's out there online?
3: It's painful to see, and it makes it difficult to be in public. And it's possible that some of those people, after seeing lie after lie after lie, they start to believe it, and that's what we're left with.
1: I mean, the whole situation, to be honest, it's just chilling. Let's get to our phones. Let's say hi to Dee Dee is in Colorado. Dee Dee, hi, how are you? Glad you called. Happy Monday.
8: Hey, Sean, my hero.
1: What's going on, Dee Dee? How are you?
8: I'm good, thanks. I wanted to say that all the D's and all the U's and all the R's have to vote Republican. We want to save our country. We want to save the best constitution the world has ever known. Our constitution inspired France to be free, inspired all the countries of South America to go for freedom. And so to vote other than Republican is to support communism, is to throw away your personal freedoms, and is to embrace Hitler. And nobody wants to do that. Our brave family members in the past risked their lives to take out communism, and they did it. We do not want the chokehold of satanic communism from the pit of hell to take over our nation. We want to save our Constitution. We want to save our freedoms. We want to save parents' rights. We want to save our children from mutilations. We want America to be the wonderful republic that God made her.
1: So I'm not sure I agree with your Hitler analogy, but I'll let you finish it. And I'm just going to say this. You know, there's no telling. You shred the Constitution the way they're trying to shred the Constitution. And I see the media is all up in arms because Donald Trump is saying, I don't want certain news outlets that I believe are corrupt and abusively biased in the White House. That's fine. They can all unite together. If anything, that's less work for him because he lets these people in his office pretty much every day. But if you look at where this ultimately ends, shredding the Constitution, the Senate, we don't pick a president, the whole DSA list, amnesty, open borders, abolish ICE, no more deportations, defund the Department of War, no cash bail, no prisons, no police. I mean, it is a clear and present danger, Dee Dee, and America will be unrecognizable if these people win. I cannot express the sense of urgency that I have over the entire issue.
0: Final hour roundup is next. You do not want to miss it. And stay tuned for the final hour free-for-all on the Sean Hannity Show.
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2: All right, we continue now. Back to your phones, 800-941-SHAWN on this Monday. Alex in my free state of Florida. Alex, hi. How are you? Glad you called.
3: Hey, Sean, can you hear me okay?
2: Yes, sir. What's going on?
3: Not much. Just very concerned about what's coming. I feel like the Democrats accomplished their goals of stretching the Iran conflict, you know, all the way to the midterms. And they also more successfully used the whole immigration situation with ICE to blow up against the Trump administration. And, you know, as someone who is a proud Trump supporter who knows what's coming, you know, I'm tremendously concerned. And, you know, how can you, being so deep on the inside of all of this, you know, tell us anything too positive about anything when you know yourself that, you know, all of this has really come to a head with between ICE immigration and the Iran conflict, you know, stretching all the way to the midterms. I mean, it's exactly what the Democrats wanted. You know, how can we have any faith with the entire narrative being controlled by, you know, liberals and Democrats everywhere, you know, just pouring the hate on Trump because Democrats know this is life and death for their power. If they don't get power back in these midterms, it's a huge win for Republicans. We'll have a chance to save America. And that's,
2: well, I will say I don't think the president gets enough credit for closing the borders. We've had what 16, 17 straight months now that not a single illegal has been released into the country. I'll give you an example of ignorance and the forgetfulness of the American people. If I told you that the price of oil closed above $100 a barrel for nearly 1,000 days during the Obama and Biden administrations, would you believe me?
3: Yeah.
2: Yeah, it's only 61 days for both terms of Donald Trump so far that it has done that. And now the next question is, you know, did the president do the right thing by preventing the Iranians from getting a nuclear weapon? That everyone's going to have to make that decision, because to me and to the, look, every source that I have, everybody that would be in the know, the people that have access to the intelligence that caused the president to act in Midnight Hammer, Epic Fury, all say the same thing, that he had no choice, that they had pushed this, you know, they had pushed this as far as they can push it. Steve Witkoff, I think, did the defining interview on my shows right here on radio and on TV when he said that they had 60% enriched uranium, enough for 11 or 12 bombs. We learned that they had ballistic missile range capability that nobody knew of before that could hit Paris and London. It could reach Europe. Nobody knew that. And so the question here is, you know, is the world a better, safer place because the president put aside maybe political considerations in the short term to make the world a safer place? I don't think the president has a choice in a case like that. Are there short-term consequences that are irritating? Yes. Does that mitigate all the other good that he's done with the economy? I went through all of this last week in great detail. You know, we have record low poverty, record job creation. Just, you know, we were projecting 5.1% growth, the Atlanta Fed, for the third quarter. But I just can't seem, you know, I'm only one voice out here, kind of in the wilderness a little bit. and the legacy media mob is just corrupt, and they have an agenda. They want democratic socialism, and they will be an extension of the Democratic Party's, you know, press office from now and for the next 43 days and in perpetuity as long as Donald Trump's in president. The people that, you know, get pretty much everything wrong and they never correct the record. So the best thing that I can say to all of you out there is that understand the power is in your hands. There's enough of us, enough conservatives that understand the real issues that we're facing in 43 days that can make the difference. So I'm appealing to the smart people in this country to do what's right. Get out, vote. There's not one Republican supporting this DSA madness, thank God. I mean, I guess it's possible at some point. Appreciate the call, Alex. Hang in there. 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

0: It's 3 years ago the terrorists murdered more than 1,200 innocent Israelis and took over 250 hostages. And today, as we remember the souls lost on October the 7th, Israel is still under threat from terrorists and anti-Semitic hatred and violence that continues to rise worldwide. Yet a light does shine in the darkness, because Christians and Jews, they are coming together to boldly stand with Israel through the International Fellowship of Christians and Jews, Flags of Fellowship movement. All across America, on the anniversary of October the 7th attacks, churches, synagogues, universities, communities, they are planting Israeli flags, a powerful declaration that Israel is not alone, and together we can combat the hate, the anti-Semitism, one flag at a time, while supporting the fellowship's life-saving work for all the people in need. Join this historic movement with a gift of just $25 and show the world that Israel is not alone. 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That's
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5: A full agenda. I'm Sue Guzman, Fox News. President Trump set to deliver a speech Tuesday before the United Nations General Assembly, where Iran is expected to be a main topic of discussion.
6: President Trump getting ready for his big address here at the United Nations, where he's going to be addressing nearly 130 world leaders and millions around the world, with the goal, among many, is to end the Iran war, the goal that so far has proved elusive. Iran is not just the only war that President Trump wants to end, it's also Russia's war on Ukraine, just days after Ukraine launched its largest drone attack of the war against Russia. We heard from Ukrainian President Volodymyr Zelensky. He says he's very excited to meet with President Trump.
5: This is expected to be a main topic of discussion.
6: President Trump getting ready for his big address here at the United Nations, where he's going to be addressing nearly 130 world leaders and millions around the world, with the goal, among many, is to end the Iran war, the goal that so far has proved elusive. Iran is not just the only war that President Trump wants to end, it's also Russia's war on Ukraine, just days after Ukraine launched its largest

0: En garde!
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3: And meeting Thursday with Chinese President Xi Jinping at the White House expected to include major discussions on trade, the war with Iran, and artificial intelligence.
4: Airline travel has resumed normal operations. Technicians have repaired data lines that failed at a key regional air traffic control center in the Northeast. That wound up delaying and canceling hundreds of flights Monday. And a federal appeals court ruling in favor of a new congressional district map in Missouri favored by President Trump, even as the Supreme Court blocked them from being used. 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

0: what it might be a better use of Democratic focus and time to perhaps focus on cabinet-level officials for impeachment as opposed to the president himself?
1: We haven't ruled anything out.
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5: 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T-minus 43 days until...

0: 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Coming up next, our final news roundup and information overload hour.
1: All right, news roundup and information overload hour. 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You know, it's always an honor, a privilege, a pleasure to welcome back our dear friend Chris Hahn of the Chris Hahn Show. What are you on? How many radio stations now, Chris?
2: Not enough, baby. You should attach me to all of yours. I think it'd be a great balance.
1: Right. So you are an acolyte, a disciple of Chuck Schumer, correct? I mean, you grew up with Chuck. You're best friends with Chuck. You talk to Chuck often, right?
2: My first real job was working for Chuck Schumer, yes.
1: But you're still friends with him. You talk to him a lot.
2: Of course. Of course. I'm part of Schumerland, my friend, and I love him.
1: Would you like me to play a montage of all of Abdul El-Sayed's crazy positions and comments? Because Abdul El-Sayed, the Michigan Senate candidate, went to Washington last week, as I'm sure you're very well aware, and got $10 million in a pledge from Schumer and the Democrats for his campaign. So am I to take that to mean that Hassan Piker's best friend El-Sayed has Chuck Schumer's seal of approval?
2: I think Chuck Schumer would rather have El-Sayed than Mike Rogers, and I think the people of Michigan feel the same way.
1: Okay, but you're. Let me ask you a question. You were there in New York on 9/11, weren't you?
2: I was working for Chuck Schumer on 9/11. Yes.
1: Mm-hmm. Okay, and you remember what happened that day, right?
2: I do.
1: And what do you think about people that say America deserved 9/11?
2: I think that's a ridiculous statement.
1: You think it's sick, right?
2: Yeah, I think it's sick.
1: Yeah, and when Abdul El-Sayed won't condemn his best friend that he invited on the campaign trail, would you say that is, at the very, very least, poor judgment on his part?
2: Yeah, I think he should condemn him for saying that and condemn him. But
1: he hasn't, and he won't. He's been given numerous opportunities to do so.
2: Yeah, I mean, look, people do all sorts of strange things when they're campaigning because they think they're going to lose votes. I mean, Donald Trump didn't.
1: All right, this is not a strange thing. This is a guy who's best friends with a guy that said the street should run red with the blood of capitalists. And he won't condemn that guy, and he's friends with that guy. And Chuck Schumer now is friends with a guy whose best friend is saying all this crazy stuff.
2: I think far too much is being made of Hassan Piker in this election because I guess.
1: No, it's not. When Abdul El-Sayed invites him on his campaign to campaign for him, he knows what he's doing. Let's not act stupid here. He did it consciously, and now he's trying to distance himself, but without condemning him because he did invite him. Oh, he's just a California podcaster and blogger, blah, blah, blah. It's not.
2: The political expedient thing for him to do would be to condemn him and move on. He hasn't. We'll see if that works. I think that the people of Michigan are more concerned about gas prices and the $6,000 a year they're spending because of Trump's trade war and other things. And I think that's where this election's won and lost.
1: Okay. Well, look, I don't know. You can't tell us with any degree of certainty how this midterm is going to end, nor can I. That's just a fact. Did you read the new census data that came out last week that under Donald Trump's policies that Hispanic and black poverty and Native American poverty is now hit an all-time low? Did you see that incomes for the lowest 25% of Americans rose to the highest level ever? Did you see that median income rose to $87,600, a record most ever? Do you not see a complete reversal? How many months do you think that oil under Obama, Biden, et cetera, in their years closed above $100 a barrel in the years of Obama and Biden? How many days did oil close above $100 a barrel? Do you have any idea?
2: You know, you sound like Rachel Maddow 4 years ago during the Biden administration.
1: I'm asking you a question. The price of oil under Biden and Obama in those years when they're president, how many days did the price of oil close above $100 a barrel?
2: I don't know, and it's irrelevant to this year's election. And you
1: really
2: like Joe?
1: Really?
2: People did.
1: No, it's very relevant because I think people want to take that as their big issue and ignore all the great economic news. What is the Atlanta Fed projecting growth for the third quarter to be this year? Do you know what it is?
2: I don't know what they're projecting, but it's,
1: the projection is 5.1%.
2: Okay.
1: Which is more than double the best year of Biden.
2: Sean, you're trying to tell people what to feel about the economy. You're giving them numbers that they don't even understand, and you're
1: No, they do. No, the average American, because the price of oil closed above $100 a barrel under your buddies Obama and Biden over 1,000 days.
2: No.
1: How many days under Donald Trump in both terms do you believe the price of oil closed over $100 a barrel?
2: Well, remember when he screwed
1: up. Remember nothing. You don't answer questions. Over 1,000 days under your presidents, how many days under now the second term of Donald Trump, nearly six of his 8 years, how many years has the price of oil been above $100 a barrel on closing?
2: It doesn't matter.
1: It does matter. It matters. What about affordability? Because during the Obama-Biden years, affordability didn't come out of your mouth. And meanwhile, on every metric, the president is outperforming the last 4 years, and you just don't want to talk about it.
2: Okay, Minka Brzezinski. I'm telling you right now.
1: Minka Brzezinski, you're calling me. Do you think you're clever? Is this supposed to be funny?
2: I think it's hilarious because you sound just like her 3 years ago, right before the election in 2024, 2 years. You sound just.
1: Listen, I'm just telling you now. You have 250 DSA Democratic elected officials in 40 states right now. Did you know that? Since 2019.
2: You know, you got a Nazi running with the endorsement of the Speaker of the House for Congress in Texas, Brendan Herrera.
1: Okay. And Republicans have distanced themselves from that guy. I'm asking you a question.
2: Oh, wait.
1: You have 250 DSA candidates elected since 2019, 40 more on the ballot this year. Do you know what's on the DSA agenda that Chuck Schumer fails to criticize your friend, your buddy? He's supporting a DSA candidate by the name of Abdul El-Sayed.
2: Abdul El-Sayed.
1: And James Telefrico in Texas.
2: Neither one of them are in the DSA. Neither.
1: Excuse me. Abdul El-Sayed is in full agreement with the DSA.
2: No, but you're saying he's in the DSA. He is not in full agreement with the DSA.
1: What does the DSA agenda call for? Do you support eliminating the U.S. Senate?
2: DSA agenda calls for a lot of crazy things.
1: Do you support that part of it? Do you support packing the U.S. Supreme Court?
2: We'll both be in the United States Senate next year.
1: Do you support packing the U.S. Supreme Court?
2: No, I do not.
1: You know, should the people of this country or Congress choose our president?
2: People of this country.
1: Oh, that's not what they support.
2: Should we
1: give amnesty for illegals, abolish borders, abolish ICE, and end all deportation?
2: We should end the occupation of our cities by ICE, I'll tell you that.
1: The murder rate under Donald Trump in 2025 was the lowest in the history of this country. Did you know that? And rapes are down, and murder is down, and robberies are down at record lows in 25 and getting lower in 26. Did you know that?
2: In blue cities, they are. Red states, their rates are pretty much.
1: Well, that's where the defund, dismantle, no bail madness is going on. So the president has been fixing it.
2: You do realize that only 15% of the people detained by ICE have those kinds of records. 60%.
1: Okay. The point is Joe Biden let them in, and people like you and Chuck Schumer was quiet. Chuck Schumer never had a press conference saying, you know, that you'll rue the day Gorsuch and Kavanaugh, blah, blah, blah. We didn't hear that Chuck Schumer.
2: I'm trying to understand the question there. What's the question?
1: The question is your party supported all of it and your silence was deafening.
2: Uh-oh.
1: You let it all happen and it was happening before our eyes. And meanwhile, Joe Biden went out and Mayorkas went out and Kamala Harris went out lying and saying the border was closed when it wasn't. They lied to us, didn't they?
2: And then America voted for Trump.
1: Hold on. Did they lie to us or not? Were they lying for 4 years or not?
2: I don't know if they were lying or not, but
1: when they said the border's closed and secure, they said it repeatedly.
2: The American people voted for Trump for three reasons. He said he'd close the border. He did do that. He said.
1: Okay, but what did Mayorkas, Biden, and Harris flat out lie to us when they repeatedly said the border's closed, the border's secure? Why can't you answer a question?
2: Did
1: they lie? Just say, did they lie to us? Yes or no?
2: So the statement or the context of the statement, I'm not going to...
1: Okay, I'm going to pull it up and play it for you. Make it easy so you can remember. Let's go back and...
3: Sounds to most folks like a crisis.
4: Well, look, it's way down now. We've now gotten control.
5: Precisely that. The border is closed.
6: Nor could I have been clearer and continue to be so, which is the border is closed.
7: The United States will continue to enforce our laws and secure our border.
5: The border, we are working to make the border more secure.
8: You're confident this border is secure?
9: We have a secure border in that that is a priority for any nation, including ours and our administration.
10: We agree that the border is secure.
1: Were they lying or not?
2: I think they were somewhat misleading in those answers, yeah.
1: So, somewhat misleading or lying?
2: Yeah, I mean, I don't know the full context of what you're asking here, okay?
1: Because every night, if you watch my TV show, which you should be watching, we showed images of them lying to us. Was Joe... They said that Joe was cognitively strong for 4 years. Since 2019, I was saying he was a cognitive mess. Who was right? They were or I was?
2: I think that towards the end of his presidency, he was a cognitive mess. I don't know.
1: No, he was a cognitive mess before his presidency.
2: No, he wasn't a cognitive mess before his presidency. I will tell you that it was with him. But during his presidency, he clearly made a rapid decline. And I think it was a mistake for people to hide that. And for
1: let me play Joe before the election in 2020, and you tell me if this was not a strong indication that he was a cognitive mess. Let me play it.
3: If you agree with me, go to Joe 30330. We choose truth over facts. Poor kids are just as bright and just as talented as white kids. Play the radio. Make sure the television, make sure you have the record player on at night. The phone. Make sure the kids hear words. That we hold these truths to be self-evident. Sounds corny. Not a joke. Think about it. We hold these truths to be self-evident. All men and women created by the thing
1: that was before the election. Chris Hahn of the Chris Hahn Show.
2: You know that we could put together a supercut of me and you doing the same thing, right?
1: No, not me. You maybe, not me.
2: There's plenty of gaffes in both of our careers. We've been on radio and TV long enough where there's thousands of supercuts available of us.
1: All right, quick break. Right back. We'll try and get some answers from the one and only Chris Hahn, Chuck Schumer's disciple on the other side, 800-941-SEAN. Also, Judge Jeanine Pirro at the bottom of the half hour. She had a presser on animal cruelty. I can't believe that people could ever be cruel to animals, but, you know, we're cruel to each other. Why would I not believe it?
0: Are you sick of fake news? Got you covered. Hannity watches here and has the news you need. Sean Hannity.
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1: You know, born on America's darkest day, 9/11/01. 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Heroes like U.S. Army Sergeant Mario Nelson. 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Later, Mario enlisted full-time in the Army, was deployed to Iraq. And then Mario sadly made the ultimate sacrifice. 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Sadly, Mario left behind his wife, Mecca, their daughter, Mia. 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And the Tunnel to Towers Foundation recognized the sacrifice of this family and were able, because of your generosity, to provide Mecca and Mia with a mortgage-free home. 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
1: All right, our final moments with Chris Hahn, the disciple of Chuckie Schumer. Why do you make an excuse for everything? Because you're a disciple of Chuck Schumer, and you just, you know, Chuck Schumer doesn't have the moral clarity, courage to even take on Mamdani publicly, or El Sayed, or tell a RICO. You can't admit that these people in the DSA have insane people in them with insane ideas. Isn't it because Chuck wants to cling to power no matter what?
2: Trump meeting with Mamdani today.
1: Did you not hear my question? I didn't talk about Trump or Mamdani. I asked about your friend Chuck. Why doesn't Chuck have the courage to take on the DSA and the crazy people in his party?
2: Trump has run primaries against DSA.
1: Yeah, again, you must not be hearing very well. Why won't Chuck take on the lunatics on the left that are now dominating your party?
2: I don't think you understand how politics works. He ran a candidate.
1: So he has to kiss their ass to stay in power? I understand that part.
2: He ran a primary opponent against El Sayed. El Sayed won. The people spoke.
1: What? He didn't run. He didn't say one word publicly. Not a peep out of him.
2: Because it wouldn't have been helpful to the person he was backing in the primary.
1: And he just is giving $10 million to Abdul El Sayed, whose best friend is Hassan Piker.
2: He is going to be better for the people of Michigan than Mike Rogers, a Trump accolade.
1: Look, Chris, you're a nice guy, but you know what you are? You're an obfuscator. That's it. You want to answer every question by not answering the question. And the reality is, and I want my audience to take note of this, by you not answering questions, it's because you can't. Because if you did, you know that you would sound stupid. Because you know this is insane. You just know, but you still would rather Chuck stay in power. Let me give you the little headline that you don't know yet, okay? Chuck's time in the U.S. Senate is soon coming to an end because the DSA crazies that run the party will kick him out. It's over. And it's over probably for Hakeem Jeffries, too. Do you agree with that?
2: No. And you and I have a wager on it. You're going to fly to New York and have a steak on Long Island that you're going to pay for.
1: I'll fly you down to Florida. Goodbye. 800-941-SEAN if you want to be a part of the program. But you see how it illustrates where the left is? They can't answer. They won't answer. They refuse to answer because they know the truth deep down. Been telling you about Sig Sauer. They're P365, the number one concealed carry pistol in America today. Now, more people carry firearms. Why? 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And the beauty is Sig Sauer has a 270-year history of precision craftsmanship, reliability. 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Every branch of the U.S. military, all of our NATO partners, every elite unit around the world. 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
1: I 25 till the top of the hour. Toll free is 800-941-SEAN if you want to be a part of the program. Batavia, Illinois. Pay close attention. 2:40 in the morning. A woman looks out the window, sees a flashlight and a shadow outside her window. Police identify the guy in the backyard, a registered sex offender. Military court convicted this guy in 2024. Now, he had taken a sailor's key card, let himself into her bedroom, watched her sleep. He never met the woman in Batavia. He sees this woman on social media. Okay? What does he do then? He goes to research the woman who's on social media and finds her home address on social media, because you got these data brokers. They will sell your personal information, where you live, what your phone number is, where you work, everything about you, where you've ever lived, all of your relatives, all of it. And for about $2, people are buying this information. You can search and on these database websites and say, oh, I'm recent millionaire widows or widowers, and find them and then target them for fraud. This is where you've got to pay attention to protect your name and identity and prevent these people from finding you. That's why I use Incogni. Now, Incogni, on your behalf, will contact 420 of these data brokers. They sell this information for next to nothing. They have no idea who they're selling it to or what their purpose might be. Then Incogni will constantly and continually check to make sure that your name stay off these databases. 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And anyway, get your information off the market, because they can't harm you if they can't find you. Everybody listening to me needs to do this. Protect your information. 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In a minute, we're going to talk to my dear friend, Judge Jeanine Pirro. Now, you know, she's the U.S. attorney now for the District of Columbia. And she had a presser today with Brooke Rollins and Robert F. Kennedy Jr. You know, we read this story last week. I hardly can comprehend such real bizarre evil, because I think if you hurt an animal, it's evil. There's no other way to put it. And anyway, and this person having sex with an animal, I mean, it's so disgusting. I can't even comprehend the level of depravity that's in play here. But anyway, this meeting brought together the DOJ, USDA officials to identify, refer, prosecute cases now on a federal level, which I'm really happy about. And, you know, it builds on a broader Trump administration effort in 2026 that they had targeting puppy mills and dog fighting and chronic animal welfare act. I mean, these stories pop up quite a bit. And by the way, Jeanine and I often talk about our love of animals. I mean, she's had plenty of dogs. I'm getting my new dog after it's finished with its training. She recently adopted, I don't know why, beagles. She either likes beagles or those super big giant poodles, which are unbelievable. They run around like crazy people. But anyway, she loves animals. She's framed this animal cruelty as a precursor also to human violence. If you see young kids and teenagers that mistreat animals, it's usually consistent with behavior that will manifest itself towards humans later in life. That is a common phenomenon. Anyway, Judge Pirro joins us now. She is the U.S. Attorney for D.C. My friend, how are you? Welcome back.
2: I miss you, Sean. And, you know, it's true. I do. I have 6 rescues. And you always said my poodles were real dogs, but they are wonderful. But I decided after I heard about the abuse at Ridgeland Farms from Laura Trump and Lori Simmons from the Big Dog Ranch that I would get involved. And, of course, I got 2 beagles. And, you know, Sean, I always say I didn't rescue these animals. They rescued me. and what is happening now in the Trump administration, and I'm so proud to be a part of it, is the president is cognizant of the fact that so much needs to be done. As you said so well, animal cruelty is very much a precursor to violence against humans. And you know, the problem is a lot of people think that animal cruelty is nothing more than a footnote. It is a crime. And too often, it's a gateway crime where people who torture animals don't stop there. They're dogfighting rings. They deal in firearms, narcotics, illegal gambling, as well as violence. And at this presser today that we had with Secretary Rollins, Agriculture, and Health and Human Services, Secretary Kennedy, I spoke about the fact that right now in the District of Columbia, I have 20 cases that involve animal cruelty, which apparently is as many as the whole United States Attorney's offices have in the United States. I don't know why. Maybe I love animals like crazy. But my cases involve shooting animals. They involve punching animals, breaking their orbital bones, stepping on them, killing them. And I think it's time for people to recognize that I'm at the end of the game. We're going to have USDA who's going to inspect and identify, and then we're going to have the OIG who's going to report from USDA, and they're going to get us these prosecutors, and I'm going to jail them. And the problem right now is that they see this as not a real crime, when in truth it is one of the most violent crimes we can see. And now we've got this historic collaboration, a crackdown between the USDA, the U.S. Attorney's offices, and it's very simple. We're going to use the teeth of the criminal justice system to protect animals, and we're going to make sure that defendants and judges, and Sean, make no mistake, we've got to educate the judges. The judges are like, and I'm looking at some of these cases, 20 days. No, that's not enough, judge. You know, and this is like I did with domestic violence. You know, you think that, oh, we strangled her. Hey, there's 800% chance if he strangles her again, he's going to kill her. So we've got to educate judges who may not think that this is as serious as it is, and I'm very proud to be a part of this. And I wanted to share it with you, Sean. You're the first person I thought of.
1: I really appreciate it. I mean, we've had a long-term friendship going back, you know, forever. And so in spite of public media poll, why do these public, you know, keyboard anonymous warriors not in their basement, you know, try to create trouble all the time? You've always been a good friend of this program and a friend of mine. You know, we've been covering stories on this program. I'm going to tell you the story about Snuggles. And it's a 110-pound Anatolian shepherd dog. And this dog, about a year ago, so you have two veterans, Jennifer and her husband, and Snuggles, there was an incident. And the incident was a provoked incident, a first bite incident, with a family member who admits that they were provoking the dog, and the person wants the dog returned to the family. I mean, in other words, the victim in this case. So Anyway, it was an isolated, provoked event. You know, there's certain things you don't do with dogs. You don't take their bone. You know, you don't pull their ears. You don't mistreat them. And the person admitted that they provoked what happened. It was a one-time thing. They took the dog away. The ruling is they're going to euthanize this dog. For a year, we've been trying to help this family get their dog back. They have like 6 acres or 7 acres. It's not like they don't have a big piece of property. The dog never leaves the property. And the dog has been held ever since in an animal care center and is awaiting, you know, its death date. I mean, they're going to kill this dog for nothing.
2: Where is this?
1: I don't understand that.
2: What state?
1: That's Arizona.
2: What?
1: Arizona. I know. It makes no sense. And, you know, this audience has gotten very, very involved in the case, and we want Snuggles returned to two American heroes. This dog was a service dog, was in Iraq and Afghanistan, for crying out loud.
2: See, here we go. I want to help. I want to get involved in this, Sean, because I'm sick and tired. You know, sometimes you've got dogs who, you get dogs who are big so that they can protect you. And you know what? They are animals, and sometimes things happen. But at the same time, if this is a couple, they're both veterans. Is that what you're telling me?
1: Yeah, they're both veterans. And this dog literally, you know, is needed by the husband because, you know, he came back with a lot of stress issues. It's a family member that's been taken away from them.
2: Well, you know what? I'm going to try to find out.
1: I'll get you all the information. How's that? If we can help Snuggles, that would be great.
2: I'm going to try. Look, you know, what we need is we need to make sure that we're not just a one man or a one lane kind of operation. There are some cases that deserve prosecution and some cases where the dogs, we can seize them, but some need to go back. And I'm happy to help with this. But in any event, I think that what we've got now is the opportunity through the president to be able to get USDA and get the OIG and get the Department of Justice involved. And I'm over here. It's an old game and I'm back in it because I believe that these animals.
1: You're back in it because you wouldn't take my phone call. Let's be blunt. That's an inside joke for people that have no clue what we're talking about. Well, if you could help with this, it would be amazing. But also, it's very important that people know you cannot abuse animals. If you do, that there's going to be a price to pay. Period.
2: Yep, I
1: don't get this creepy stuff with people and animals. I really don't. People that are either mean to them. You know, this, did you read that story about this woman having sex with a dog? Good grief.
2: You know what? It's disgusting, but I see more often when I analyze all my cases, in a domestic violence case, the abuser will take the animal of the victim and kill the animal, throw the animal out a window, shoot an animal.
1: Oh, my word.
2: A beautiful dog, took it into an alley, shot it three times. And the defense is trying to say that the statute doesn't prevent the killing of animals. I mean, in Washington, you can bring up the craziest offenses, and they take them seriously. But we're trying to make sure that, you know, this case is a case that will end up in a serious conviction with some serious time once we educate the judges to the danger and the proclivities that arise from these kinds of cases. But
1: well, that's what makes you a dear friend and the best. You've always had a heart of gold. We love you. Janine Pirro, you're doing a great job, by the way, and we're very proud of you. Keep it up, and please stay in touch with us. Come on the show as often as you can. And when you're down here over the winter, we'd love for you to do the podcast.
2: Gonna see you, definitely.
1: All right. Here. Look forward to it. All right, Judge Pirro, thank you. 800-941-SEAN is our number. Dan is in my free state of Florida. Dan, what's going on? Glad you called.
3: Sean, I just want to thank you so much personally for being the voice of reason in America. Thank God.
1: I'm trying my best. I'm worried that people, you know, are too complacent heading into this midterm. I really am very, very concerned about it.
3: I agree 100%. This is just it's an onslaught that you never thought would happen ever. I mean, this is something that just came out of the blue. And just the fact that people agree with this, I mean, some people, it just shows you how this is so imperative that we go out and vote. There's just no question. We can't let the nuts run the insane asylum. It's over. It's just insane.
1: We better take it seriously. 43 days, early voting has already started in some states like the Commonwealth of Virginia. Real quick, Jeff in Vegas. Jeff, you're on the Sean Hannity Show.
4: Guys. I just wanted to point out that last week, I think you missed, slightly missed a point how the DSA really wants to change our country. So they want to fundamentally change the country from where we've been governed by a 250-year-old document that millions of people have died to preserve to being governed by a neurotic, crazy party that it has no sense of history. So that's what I wanted to point out. It's a
1: good point, but there's a million ways you can say it. And when I say they want to shred the Constitution, we have constitutional order. We are a constitutional republic. And if you eliminate, you know, just letting a party get rid of the Senate, our ability to choose a president, pack in the courts, eliminating all rule of law and implementing, you know, open borders and amnesty for illegals and defunding the Department of War. And this would be a death sentence for our country. Our geopolitical foes would love it. Abolish prisons, police, public ownership of corporations, then their new Green Deal, $212 trillion disaster. We won't survive it. The country will not be able to recover if that ever gets implemented. That's what's on the ballot in just a few, you know, short weeks here. I hope people are paying attention, man. I really do. Jeff, appreciate you. 800-941-SEAN if you want to be a part of the program. Listen, I want to remind you about our friends at Cozy Earth. Oh, man. You know, when you, all of us need a good night's sleep. I love a good night's sleep. And you know what? A part of a good night's sleep, a Cozy Earth shirt, sheets. I'm telling you, it's transformed. 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
2: That's going to wrap things up for today. We got a great, great Hannity tonight, 9 Eastern, on the Fox News Channel. A lot of ground to cover. 43 days to the most important midterm in our lives. Senator Ted Cruz. We have Jack Keane. We have Nancy Grace. We have Larry Elder. We have Riley Gaines. We have news you'll never get from the legacy media mob, the abusively biased and corrupt media. So we'll get to all of that. What is at stake in 43 days? What does it mean for your individual state? And how important is it that you involve yourself in this race? In my view, I don't know. It's all on the line. Their stated agenda should put a chill down everyone's spine, in my humble opinion. Anyway, we'll have all that tonight. Set your DVR, Hannity, 9 Eastern on Fox. We'll see you tonight. We'll be back here tomorrow. And as always, thank you for making this show possible.

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8: World leaders to meet. I'm Deborah Valentine, Fox News. President Trump and other world leaders are set to speak at the UN General Assembly Tuesday. Fox's Tanya J. Powers reports the president is also expected to meet with several world leaders.
9: General debate kicks off at the United Nations General Assembly, the final one for UN Secretary General Antonio Guterres, as his term ends at the end of the year. He will give the opening remarks, followed by Brazil, which by tradition goes first. President Trump will speak in the second slot, the usual position of the host country. Trump has bilateral meetings planned with the UK, Japan, and Ukrainian President Volodymyr Zelensky, as well as a signing event with Denmark and Greenland. Other world leaders to watch: Iran's president set to speak on Wednesday, nearly 7 months after the U.S. and Israel launched their war on the country. Israeli Prime Minister Benjamin Netanyahu will speak on Thursday. In New York City, Tanya J. Powers, Fox News.
8: The field has narrowed in the race to become the next UN Secretary General. Fox's Jonathan Savage has the details.
10: Former President of Chile, Michelle Bachelet, has dropped out of the running to lead the United Nations. This after a straw poll of UN Security Council members found she had little support. Bachelet's withdrawal leaves 7 candidates in the race to replace Antonio Guterres when his term ends on December 31st.
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5: Airport ground stops occurring in the Northeast on Monday, affecting thousands of travelers, including world leaders heading to New York for the UN General Assembly. Fox's Grinnell Scott explains the reason behind the delays.
6: FAA Administrator Brian Bedford said the original cause of New York metro area airport disruptions was a below-ground construction mishap severing backup fiber connections.
7: Somewhere between New Brunswick, New Jersey and Newark, New Jersey.
6: Those links were supposed to kick in when primary circuits failed, but couldn't. Because they were cut, airports in Boston and Philadelphia also experienced multiple delays. Bedford said as modernizations are made, this kind of issue isn't surprising.
7: We are still an analog system. We are addressing it. We're creating the infrastructure to go digital.
6: But he says more money from Congress is needed to do that. Grinnell Scott, Fox News.
5: According to the FAA's website, departure delays of up to 150 minutes affected Newark, New Jersey, and Philadelphia. A storm in the Pacific Ocean is expected to become a major hurricane this week and could bring heavy rain to the southwest. Fox's Kristen Goodwin has more.
8: The National Hurricane Center is monitoring a tropical storm that's strengthening off southwestern Mexico. Forecasters say it's expected to bring up to 8 inches of rain to some Mexican states, and while it may not make landfall anywhere near the U.S., it could bring thunderstorms and enhance a flood threat in New Mexico and other parts of the Southwest starting Tuesday. This comes amid a rapidly strengthening El Nino, which has supercharged the Pacific, producing nearly 20 storms across the central and eastern parts of the basin, with more than 2 months still remaining in hurricane season. Kristen Goodwin, Fox News.
5: 12 states and Hollywood writers challenging Paramount's buyout of Warner Brothers Discovery have agreed to settle their lawsuits against the mega merger. The settlement still needs a final sign-off by a judge. I'm Deborah Valentine. This is Fox News.
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4: They're not going to notify us of problems with their AI. So what we have is basically a one-way agreement, and we shouldn't be entering into deals like this when we know the Chinese can't comply.
5: The notification system could be considered by President Trump and China's President Xi at their summit this week. Janine Coselda, Fox News.
6: Some new attacks involving Russia and Ukraine ahead of President Trump's United Nations meeting. Fox's Marianne Rafferty explains how the Ukrainian president feels about the upcoming meeting with President Trump.
7: The Ukrainian president striking an optimistic tone on social media, saying, quote, there are ideas for de-escalation steps and for addressing fundamental security issues, energy security, food security, and the protection of human life. We're working together with the American team and are ready to take really serious steps. Now, those talks potentially complicated by Russian drone strikes on southern Ukraine today, apparent retaliation for a Ukrainian drone barrage on Moscow over the weekend. And the attacks came as Russia wrapped up 3 days of voting and parliamentary elections, the first since Putin's full-scale invasion of Ukraine. And as expected, the United Russia Party, supported by Putin, retained its majority.
6: Airline travel has resumed normal operations. Technicians say they have repaired data lines that failed at a key regional air traffic control center in the Northeast on Monday, one that delayed and canceled hundreds of flights. And they have now since started running again, some of which still have delays. I'm Sue Guzman. This is Fox.
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9: 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Gary McNamara and Eric Harley talk about everything, politics to social issues, and news of the day. Whether you're up late or you're just starting your day, welcome to the show. 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
10: All across America, we are Red Eye Radio. He is Eric Harley, and I'm Gary McNamara. Good morning.
11: Hello.
10: You know, I don't know where to start again.
11: Yeah.
10: I mean, the big story still is the, you know, the whole, CNN Politico story and, you know, again, losing their White House, credentials and not being able to be part of the pool reporting. And we'll get to that in just a moment. We touched on it yesterday, but I just, the,

0: About a year ago, I upgraded my grilling game when I switched to the Solair Infrared Grill. This thing heats up to 1,000 degrees in just 3 minutes, which makes grilling something you can do even on a work night. 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Rhett Rasmussen knows what he's doing, so check them out for yourself. 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
2: Action.
3: Somewhere between New Brunswick, New Jersey and Newark, New Jersey.
2: Those links were supposed to kick in when primary circuits failed, but couldn't because they were cut. Airports in Boston and Philadelphia also experienced multiple delays. Bedford said as modernizations are made, this kind of issue isn't surprising.
3: We are still an analog system. We are addressing it. We're creating the infrastructure to go digital.
2: But he says more money from Congress is needed to do that. Gernal Scott, Fox News.
4: According to the FAA's website, departure delays of up to 150 minutes affected Newark, New Jersey, and Philadelphia. The LAPD's Detective League launches an effort to defeat Democratic Socialist of America mayoral candidate Nitya Rahman.
5: Rahman, who says she would welcome a partnership with DSA as mayor, also said there are plenty of things that DSA members say that she does not agree with, including some of their extreme positions. She also says she no longer supports defunding the police, as she stated in a tweet back in 2020, and her campaign also defended her vote against a raise for officers, saying in part, quote, Nitya voted against Mayor Bass's $1 billion raise for the police union because the city couldn't afford it, which she addressed during a recent debate. But the LA Police Union is not buying any of that.
4: That's Fox's Christina Coleman with the update. The National Hurricane Center says Hurricane Paulo has intensified into a Category 4 storm, packing 130-mile-per-hour winds. It may intensify further, forecasters say. Paulo may skirt the Mexican coast without making landfall. I'm Deborah Valentine.
0: About a year ago, I upgraded my grilling game when I switched to the Solair Infrared Grill. 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Rhett Rasmussen knows what he's doing, so check them out for yourself. 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
9: 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Gary McNamara and Eric Harley talk about everything from politics to social issues and news of the day. 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
10: All across America, we are Red Eye Radio. He is Eric Harley and I'm Gary McNamara. Good morning.
11: Hello.
10: All right. thank you, Todd, for making me laugh. Todd Starnes was a early supporter of this show,
11: or yeah.
10: cheerleader for the show. We always have appreciated this. He wrote this yesterday about the entire CNN thing and was it CNN, Politico, and who else? MS, whatever time of day it is.
11: Yeah.
10: Pulling their press credentials apparently now.
11: Right.
10: So they couldn't be part of the pool reporting.
11: Right.
10: And he writes, the White House could require reporters to submit their questions in writing and then White House staff could provide written answers.

0: This is Chris Dolan.
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0: Unlike the Dolan Law Firm, most of these firms are from out of state or in L.A.
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6: He caught two of Rams quarterback Matthew Stafford's four TD passes on ESPN as the Los Angeles Crews to a 28-6 win over the New York Giants, whose quarterback Jackson Dart left the game with a knee injury. Both the Rams and Giants are 1-1 after week two of the NFL season. I'm Dave Anthony. This is Fox News.
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16: It is our pleasure to welcome our next guest to the program. 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
17: Well, thanks so much for having me. Sorry about that delay. I think the heat is coming all the way down to San Diego and zapping our strength down here, too.
16: I think it's getting the entire West Coast. Mm-hmm.
17: We're shrinking violets here in San Diego. We like it around 75, 3-degree, you know, range there. So we are just dealing not so well down here. And the beaches, you can't even get there because you have to go to school. You have to take your kid to school. So we're suffering like everyone else.
16: Well, maybe we could be like Gavin Newsom and we can avoid the humidity by going to the state of South Carolina because that's where he is right now.

0: And I was watching an interview with a reporter who was there covering him. And what was so interesting about it, he was on with Alex Michelson last night, is that he said that Newsom's drawing decent-sized crowds, but he's not playing huge rooms, maybe a small room with 100 people or so. The room is full. But he said that the Newsom crowd is almost entirely white and almost entirely elderly. If you are looking at the demographics of what the South Carolina Democratic primary electorate looks like, you're dealing with a majority black electorate. And if there aren't any black voters in that room who were there to see you as a Democrat running in the Democratic primary, that seems like a red flag to me. Your thoughts?
1: Yeah, this is the state that James Clyburn is basically the dean of the congressional delegation. He is the kingmaker down there, and he's keeping his powder dry when it comes to Mr. Newsom. I think he realizes that Gavin has peaked too early, but he has unlimited cash from this Campaign for Democracy that, you know, was flooded with cash from his recall, because you can raise unlimited amount of cash. And Mr. Reed Hastings of Netflix fame gave him a cool million, I think, a $3 million during that recall election. So he could just move that right on over into the Campaign for Democracy. And so he's running all over the country on these funds. But yet the FEC just struck him down and said, send him a letter saying, we need to see some more information about this. Because, you know, you're obviously running for president and you're running around to South Carolina where, you know, you gotta shake hands with Jim Clyburn. You gotta close the deal with him. He's the one who chose Kamala Harris, remember? He's the one who chose Biden. So if you're not meeting with him, it's not a done deal in South Carolina, and you're obviously using it for your presidential race, and that could be a misuse of campaign funds.
0: Go back to the demographics of that South Carolina primary for a second, because what Gavin Newsom was doing in California before he got on the plane to go to South Carolina is a real head scratcher if you're trying to appeal to black voters, specifically older, church-going black voters like the ones who vote in that South Carolina primary. What was the last thing that Gavin Newsom did before he left? He tried to do a solid for the public utilities here in California to limit their liability when they start a fire that creates billions of dollars of damage. And he tries to act like it's super complicated. It's not. He wants to shift the liability from the people who started the fire to the people that had nothing to do with the fire. And when you look at what was the last really damaging fire that we had in California that was started by a public utility, it was the one that leveled Altadena, which when you talk about homeowners in Altadena, you're talking about a middle class homeowning black enclave in Los Angeles County that lost everything that they had. And now he's trying to screw those people over in favor of the public utilities. If I was running against Gavin Newsom in that South Carolina primary, I would fly some of those fire victims out from Altadena to South Carolina, and I would have them tell their story all over that state.
1: Yeah, this is something that I'm extremely passionate about. You may have seen it in my tweets. I was fighting with a public utility commissioner last week over this very thing. Gavin Newsom has taken millions, we know about at least 700,000 between his campaign contributions and his wife's gender justice nonprofit from PG&E, the company, the utility company. And these utility companies, they're not like regular investor owned utility companies like we normally think of. They have a monopoly, basically, and they're an extension of the government, in my estimation. And he's taken money from these utilities time and time again. And lo and behold, he's come to their rescue, bailing them out and abandoning the wildfire victims themselves. We saw this all play out in Paradise with the Paradise Fire. That was the canary in the coal mine. We didn't have to have the Eaton Fire if we had done right by the wildfire victims in Paradise. That fire, that campfire, killed 84 people. It was a utility hook that was 100 years old, and it was internal documents in PG&E, the utility that covers that region. It was their lack of maintenance on that hook. Their own internal documents said that hook needed to be looked at. Nobody went up there and looked at that hook. And lo and behold, it was carrying a transmitter that fell and sparked the fire, and people were burned alive in their cars. And this is just like third world problems here. We shouldn't be dealing with these problems in California. And that was should have been lesson learned. But what happened after that fire that leveled that town is that Gavin Newsom came to PG&E and other utilities rescue, devised a bailout behind closed doors with the same attorneys, the firm that PG&E used for decades, O'Melveny and Myers. And he trotted that out, and that's what saved the utilities from basically that PG&E would have not been in existence. It saved it from bankruptcy, kept it alive, and guess what? Their executives are being paid. Patty Poppy, the executive of PG&E, is paid $16 million plus a year to oversee this utility. And now we have the Altadena fire being sparked by SoCal Edison. Also, a lot of money being poured around the state by so-called Edison. It's just unbelievable to me that Gavin Newsom wants this to be his legacy. He's siding with the utilities over the insurance companies because he's preventing them. He wants his version of events would prevent them from the insurance companies from being able to come to the utilities and get their money after they pay out these wildfire victims. So guess what? Our utility rates go up to pay for these wildfires, and our insurance rates are at a breaking point in California.
0: One of the things that Randy brings up all the time, which is true and I think relevant here, is when Gavin Newsom was caught at the French Laundry dining when he was shutting down the rest of the state of California, it was reported that that was his friend who was having a birthday. Well, yeah, it was his friend, but it was also the lobbyist for PG&E. That's who he was there with when he had that dinner. The relationship between Gavin Newsom and PG&E is not a new one. It's a long-standing relationship that is very close.
1: That's exactly right. Jason Kinney, it was his 50th birthday, the night of the French Laundry. That's why they were getting together unmasked when they were telling all of the rest of us, the entire state, not to, you know, basically to wear a mask and pull it down in between bites during Thanksgiving and not have all your friends over at your house, just limited parties. It's utter hypocrisy. So Jason Kinney's 50th birthday that night, he was representing a committee of creditors for PG&E for that wildfire in Paradise. So when the bailout was being negotiated at the same time. So both of them had every interest to get that bailout sealed and finalized. And when it did, Jason Kinney got 400 grand for those utility from his firm, got 400 grand. And those utilities creditors got paid out. That was his interest in that. And it just goes on and on with Gavin Newsom and the utilities. PG&E actually screened his wife's gender justice film called Misrepresentation in their skyscraper in San Francisco downtown. And two, the people, producers of that particular documentary were PG&E. It's listed in the credits. So it's just not even, it's an open secret. And Gavin Newsom and Jennifer Siebel Newsom said, oh, we're going to swear off taking any more money from PG&E after they, you know, basically the press actually woke up to this fact in about 2019-20. They said, oh, we're not going to take any more money from PG&E. Oh, lo and behold, when Gavin Newsom wants to pass his signature homelessness bill, spending $6 billion more than the $24 billion already down the drain with no impact, he goes to PG&E, or PG&E just out of nowhere gives $350,000 to get that bill across the finish line because it was hanging in the balance. And this is the relationship that the utilities have with the Democrats, top Democrats in California. And Bill Asaley, you know, when he was assemblyperson member, he said no more. He's a conservative, and this is not normal for conservatives. Like, no more donations between utilities and in California. This unique relationship is out of hand, and it's not doing right by the wildfire victims. And indeed, it's actually allowing them to kill again.
2: You and California have so much in common. For one, you're both broke. Stick around, and after the break, John and Randy might just fix one of those. It's the Fix California Hour.
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0: We know that according to Newsom himself, the feds are investigating his wife for her business dealings. We know that Dana Williamson is facing charges of corruption, who was the longtime chief of staff of Gavin Newsom, longtime Sacramento Democratic Party operative. We know that the mayor of Oakland is facing corruption charges, along with other officials in that city, including California Waste Solutions, Andy Dong and his family, who were not only contributors to Rob Bonta, the attorney general, and Sheng Tao and others in Oakland, but also to Gavin Newsom himself. There are other rumors of scandals swirling around Sacramento and the Newsoms. If you're going to be a presidential candidate, you're going to not only have to withstand the scrutiny from the press corps in your own state, you're going to have to withstand the scrutiny of the national press corps, which is a totally different animal. Gavin Newsom has never had to do that before in his political career. He's had to deal with the San Francisco press corps, the Sacramento press corps, but that's it. How do you think he's going to hold up when they start looking under every single rock for trying to figure out just exactly what kind of standards and practices are going on at Casa de Newsom?
1: Well, you saw what Izzy Garden said to me when I was just asking a basic question. They do not have any idea what's coming. When, you know, you in a Democratic primary, you're going to have certain publications representing the views and getting a lot of their earful from the other primary candidates. So it's not going to just be a conservative on Democrat situation. It's going to be Democrat on Democrat crime. And they're going to turn up all kinds of things like you saw with Swalwell, Eric Swalwell. They took him down right quick there when, you know, there was a lot of various candidates running for governor in the primary. That's why that happened at that time. So, you know, if Izzy Garden can't handle me asking a question about, you know, hey, does Gavin Newsom really have a dyslexia diagnosis without, you know, swearing, using vulgar language with me, then how is he going to react when it's Fox News and CNN asking the questions? You know, I think California Post has given them a bit of a, you know, wake up call. They don't like to deal with the California Post. They don't like to deal with Chris Rufo's team. They keep shutting us down. I'm on that team. And they've never dealt well with me with Real Clear Politics. They've never dealt with me fairly, and gotten back to me with, you know, any type of transparency that he claims to, you know, champion, throughout his lieutenant governor and governor career. So, you know, I think it's going to be interesting to watch. There's going to be a lot more news coming out of California in up into the 2028 primary. It's going to be interesting times.
0: Well, and I would also add to the mix that he's likely to have two opponents in that Democratic Party who also come from California. Former Vice President Kamala Harris and San Jose area Congressman Ro Khanna, which That's means right. They're probably going to have a bunch of Democratic consultants from California who know where a lot of these bodies are buried. So it's not like you're going to have some out-of-state yokel who's never heard of Gavin Newsom before who's going to have to start from scratch. You're going to deal with people who have probably worked with him throughout the years at some point in the past and certainly have heard the stories and know where to look. And the moment that that starts happening, I would imagine he's not going to like what's going to end up in the papers.
1: That's very adroit of you to point out, because Kamala Harris and Gavin Newsom are frenemies. They do not like each other. They have been had the knives out for one another, and they sort of have been taking turns trying to be polite. But you saw the digs during Kamala Harris's convention. Gavin Newsom was like, "Well, I'm supposed to be saying this is a democracy," to the Pod Save the World podcast, with those, you know, basically they were Obama people who were guys who worked for Obama boys who were running that podcast. Well, I'm supposed to say this coronation for Kamala Harris. He was just mad that he was skipped over. He really thought that he had a chance by, you know, coming to Biden's aid by saying, you know, I don't know what you're talking about, his mental acuity. He seems, you know, wonderfully fit for me in my estimation. Meanwhile, Hollywood stars are saying, yeah, I saw him on the stage and he was really out of it, you know. So Gavin Newsom does what Gavin Newsom has to get ahead when he needs to. And he thought that was the right play at the time. It turned out to be the completely wrong play. And you're going to have the knives are going to be out for him from now until the primary is over in 2028.
0: You mentioned Izzy Gardone, who is the communications aide to Gavin Newsom. I would argue probably the most reckless communications aide in all of California politics, who just says outrageous and outlandish things on social media on a regular basis. I guess they think it makes Gavin Newsom look hip and cool and Trump-like in the Democratic eye. Mm-hmm. But he just got smacked down by Gavin Newsom himself over comments he made about Pete Buttigieg, where he took a backhand to Pete Buttigieg for not showing up to South Carolina on a regular basis, and Gavin had to give him a public spanking.
1: Yeah, it was a public spanking. I'm not sure he was all that upset behind the scenes, because Garden was still with him and still he didn't send him home packing or anything like that. And he is one of the top recipients of these travel reimbursements from Gavin Newsom's Campaign for Democracy PAC. But yeah, he did say that because it was awkward for him to be meeting with Pete Buttigieg when he had to also have his press person out there is freelancing, if you will, freelancing with a lot of license. You know, he's had a lot of string to hang himself, Izzy Garden, and I say that metaphorically, of course. But the guy is out of control on a regular basis, and Gavin Newsom is greenlighting it from the get-go. So, yeah, it was a little bit awkward for him. But guess what? You know, maybe Gavin Newsom should be back in his state managing this wildfire crisis for the last year instead of, you know, gallivanting all across the country running for president when his old state, his own state is literally on fire and you have wildfire victims still displaced from Palisades, still having problems from the Paradise fire. I mean, this is just third world stuff and it should come to haunt Gavin Newsom, but you know, he seems to just deflect, you know, shrug it off. I'm campaigning now. I'm not responsible for my own legacy. What is he campaigning on? I don't really understand the appeal other than he likes to talk and use his hands when he's talking. But he's attractive, I guess, you know, of course, in a villain type of way, cartoonish villain way.
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22: If you've got a teenager, you probably suspect their phone is stealing their sleep. And now a new study confirms it. Researchers at UCSF found more than half of American teens are on their phones between 10 at night and 6 in the morning. That's on school nights. A lot of them are scrolling in the dead of the night between midnight and 4 a.m. And that matters because teens need 8 to 10 hours of sleep a night. Their growing brains do some of their most important work, like learning and steadying their emotions while they rest. So what helps? Well, treat it as a family plan, not a teen problem. Keep phones charging outside the bedroom overnight. Some families use a shared lockbox. And here's the big one. The single best predictor of a teen's screen habits is their parents' screen habits. So if you want them off their phones, model it yourself. I'm Dr. Sanjay Gupta, helping you live a better life.
23: .org/success.
8: John and Randy can fix many things. Your relationship.
24: I hate you.
8: Good. Isn't one of them. It's the Fix California Hour. Replay.
0: All right, Randy. It's time to open up the California crime blotter.
25: Yes, it is.
26: It's happened yet again.
27: It's Wild Wild West out here.
8: Dun, dun, dun, dun, dun, dun, dun, dun, dun. It's the California Crime Blotter with John
27: and Randy.
0: And Randy, this edition involves check washing.
25: I have said many times that I'm not a big fan of cash. I'm a much smaller fan of checks. I will not write a check. I don't have a checkbook. And one of the reasons is because checks are very easily stealable and washable, which means somebody could drain your bank account even when you think you're doing the right thing. A woman in San Francisco lost $14,000 when someone stole her check out of the mail. For more, here is ABC 7 in the Bay.
28: The U.S. Postal Service has an important warning. If you still send checks in the mail, thieves are stealing them, altering them, and then cashing them. Back in May, we told you about dozens of stolen Napa County tax payments. And now 7 on Your Side, Stephanie Sierra, is here to show you how the scam is hitting more residents here in the Bay Area. Steph?
29: That's right, Dan. Postal inspectors say mail theft surged during the pandemic when millions of unemployment and stimulus checks were mailed out.
25: Not surprising.
0: Well, sometimes the postman just gets robbed when he's on his delivery.
25: That happens in Oakland quite a bit. And then they, it's my favorite. It's not my favorite thing because it's an awful thing, but it is so ridiculous. In Oakland, the gangs have tagged the postal vans. And then when the post van drives into the wrong neighborhood, that's not with the corresponding gang, the postal van gets shot at.
29: Opportunity then, and officials say the fraud hasn't stopped.
30: The significant rise in mail theft and associated financial crimes has been driven by highly organized
1: criminal groups.
2: Postal officials warn.
25: Also, it's an interesting thing to talk about, you know, the security of mail-in ballots when we're talking about the post offices getting robbed all the time now.
0: Yeah, right and left. How often do we do these stories? I know we did the one in Napa.
25: We've done quite a few lately.
2: Warned Congress last summer, mail theft was on the rise.
3: Shocking. I cannot trust mailbox.
4: It's going in the mail. I have a worry.
2: Mitchell Moon is helping his mom after thieves stole three of her checks from the mail.
4: This is altered. This is fraud. This is forgery.
2: The tampering seemed obvious. She mailed this $118 check to the San Francisco Rent Board. Thieves stole it, tacked on their name, and added $4,000 to the amount.
25: Oh, come on!
0: Okay, what clerk fell for that?
25: All right. If you're only listening to us right now, we're going to give you a minute. You have to jump on the video stream because this is the most blatantly obvious check fraud that I have ever seen in my entire life. In very specific handwriting, it says SF Rent Board, $118. And the thief writes in a completely different font, $4,000 on top of it.
0: And then they include their name with the San Francisco Rent Board.
25: Seriously, somebody cashed this check and took the money away from this. The bank should be the one at fault here.
0: 100%.
25: And this is why I don't write checks. I'm going to give this just another second or two. Pop on the feed. You've got to see this. This is ridiculous. How is it that part of it is in cursive and part of it isn't, and nobody blinks an eye?
0: What kind of training do they have at the banks to keep them from cashing checks that are fraudulent?
25: Well, it is a good question, because if you think about it, when you put a check in the ATM, what is it actually checking for outside of the amount? Is it checking to see if anything's fraudulent? No, it's not. If you're doing mobile check deposit where you take a picture of it, is that checking for anything that's fraudulent? Checks are ripe with fraud, and they are an incredibly insecure way of sending money. Okay, we can move on.
2: They also stole property tax payments for San Mateo and San Francisco counties, inserted their names, and cashed them.
25: How is this allowed?
0: This is so cartoonishly obvious. The fact that we have no system to prevent this from happening makes me want to stop writing checks.
3: Not trust no more post office, period.
25: Exactly.
0: Not trust no post office, period.
2: Check images show they were deposited into a credit union account.
4: And then our bank's trying to collect
25: the money. I'm so over checks and cash. The only time I ever take out cash, and I did it this morning, is if I'm going to the Pantages because I got to pay the valet guy a little extra money, and then he gives me a good spot.
0: Well, spend more time in a casino. You'll deal with more cash.
4: Money from their bank. Oh, no, we're not going to pay you.
2: Their bank, BMO, recovered the money for two of her checks, but not the third.
4: Who stuck with it? It's us.
6: Sorry, I've had at least three negative experiences paying by check.
2: Bob Dilfer has been hit three times in 2 years. First, a thief stole...
25: I mean, at this point, I can imagine when you're paying property taxes, there are online payment portals.
0: It seems like these people get hit all the time.
2: $100 check and wrote it for $6,000. Luckily, an alert bank manager stopped it. Later, he mailed three checks that never arrived. He quickly stopped payment. Then last fall, he mailed a check to the IRS. 8 months later, the IRS said he never paid it.
25: Oh, boy.
0: Oh, God. And if there's any group you don't want any heat with, it's them.
25: Well, he did the right thing. He put the check in the mail. Then the check got stolen in the mail. Very secure system that we've got with our system of post offices.
6: Mr. Dilfer, you're short X amount of dollars. I said, no. I wrote you a check for that amount way back then.
2: He realized the check had been cashed, but not by the IRS.
6: Yeah, Mike.
25: By a guy named Brian.
0: Who is going to write a check to Brian and the IRS? Come on.
25: I think we got to start thinking about the average IQ of the person at the bank that is cashing these checks. Because they're not getting paid enough to pay attention to this obvious fraud. Pay attention, pay to the order of Brian and the Franchise Tax Board. Or maybe they thought Brian IRS was his full name.
0: Well, wait a minute. Don't they charge you more if you pay with a credit card, though? The IRS?
25: Everybody charges you more if you pay with a credit card, and that is nonsense. We got to stop that right now. Because I understand that there are swipe fees, what have you, but it's the most secure way of paying it because the credit card company will have your back.
6: My heart fell into my stomach, right?
2: Later, a postal clerk told him how crooks likely got his check.
6: Yeah, they pulled up to the dock, took his whole bin, loaded the trunk of the car.
2: The clerk said three men stole an entire bin of mail from a post office loading dock and drove away. The clerk gave...
25: Wonder how many ballots were in that one.
2: These photos of the alleged getaway car. Now banks are urging customers to pay bills online.
25: Even the bank is telling you don't use checks.
0: But again, you have to pay more if you pay with a credit card.
6: Which is safe.
25: Well, that's probably why they're also saying it. Who owns the credit card companies? The banks.
6: People hacking my computer.
25: We're all going to have to get one of those built cards where if you spend enough, they waive the fee and then you can use the card on your mortgage.
6: Or hacking my mail. Sounds like hacking my mail is losers.
25: Okay, there is a very, very shoddily taped piece of paper on top of a mailbox in front of a post office. Please drop the mail inside the office due to security concerns.
0: But you could leave your ballots in this one.
25: Lots of theft going on with the mail. Thank you.
2: Bob is still mailing checks. Just
25: why?
2: Certified. After 7 on Your Side reached out, Bob got a letter from his bank, Fidelity, saying it replaced the money.
1: So that's when we went to ABC 7.
2: Which brings us back to...
25: Seriously, the local news does everything that government and industry can't.
0: They do.
2: And his mom.
0: And this woman is filled with great advice. Don't trust no post office.
25: I agree.
2: BMO about that third check, and soon after, the bank did refund the money, telling us in part, quote, "We immediately reviewed this matter, and the case has been resolved as part of our regular process."
25: No, no, no, no, no. You weren't going to give her money back on the third check until the news got involved. Oh, we were already going to pay her? I don't think so.
3: 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I love Channel 7. I love watching every day, every day, every day.
0: BS. She watches the Hallmark Channel 24/7.
25: Well, Channel 7 just got her $5,000 back. I think they've got a P1 for life.
0: Yeah, but the guys that they cast as the leading man on the Hallmark Channel turn her on.
25: Do picture in picture.
29: Well, most banks give customers 30 to 60 days to report check fraud. Now, if you still write checks, and we don't recommend it, but if you do.
25: Even the news is telling you, do not write checks. It is not secure. Sending money in the mail is not secure. Which, again, makes you wondering if voting by mail is truly secure.
29: Experts say use an indelible gel pen and be sure to monitor your account regularly to make sure your money ends up where it's supposed to. Dan.
28: Yeah, that's good advice. All right, Steph, thanks very much.
25: The moral of this story from everybody involved, whether it's the local news, whether it's the post office, whether it's the IRS, or whether it's the bank, is do not write checks.
0: Okay, now the question becomes, are you going to turn that slam on the post office into a drop?
25: I feel like it would be in my best interest to not.
0: What are you going to do if the people demand it?
25: I have a lot more wisdom at the ripe old age of 41 than when I started in this business at 21. I know when something can be used against me and I'm not going to fall for it. I haven't had to have a meeting with management in several years because I know when something should not be captured as a drop.
0: Don't trust no post office. All right. Happy birthday to my friend Boris, who turns 80 today. So happy birthday, Boris.
25: Does he write checks?
0: Never asked him.
8: If it ain't broke, don't fix it.
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8: So I guess we'll be back after the break with more Fix California Hour Replay.
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8: Helping restore the shine to the once golden state. 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
0: If you want to watch us perform the show live, go to johnnydontlike.com and click that like button. We're just under 300. Let's get to 400 today. How about that? Wouldn't that be great? All right. It's time to reopen the California crime blotter.
30: If the cashier is dummy.
8: Couldn't make this stuff up if we tried.
31: I said, hell no, baby boy. Let me get up on out of here.
8: It's the California Crime.
0: And this edition involves a wild brawl at the beach.
25: Look, everybody's pissed off. It's hot everywhere. And some people, they've got to take out their aggression the only way they know how, by fighting it out on the beach.
0: It wouldn't be the end of summer without Annette Funicello taking an ice chest to the back of the noggin.
25: For the wild brawl at a San Francisco beach, here is Cron 4.
32: Well, several people were at Chrissy Field today to, you know, enjoy the warm weather. But a fight broke out between two men in the sand.
33: Yikes, not good. Cron 4's Rob Nesbitt caught the altercation on camera and is live at the beach where it happened. Rob, what's the deal?
25: So was Rob just at the beach and he witnessed this and said, I got a story out of this one.
0: Are the fights that common?
1: Well, Grant and Vicky, I was here at the East Beach section in Chrissy Field. When I heard yelling towards the water, I looked over and saw two men fighting and pressed record right when fists started to fly.
25: Now that's a journalist.
0: Now what would have happened if the fight was at a nude beach? Would they be able to put that on the news?
25: I don't, they would have to spend their entire graphics budget editing out all of the flying junk because you can't put that on Cron 4.
1: It was around 12:30 p.m. Tuesday when these two men started throwing punches at Chrissy Field and wrestling each other to the ground.
25: Oh my goodness.
0: It was a full-on wrestling match and a dog's involved too.
1: One of them being James Hidalgo, who says he was just trying to walk his dog Argus when the other man approached him.
2: He said, are you calling me a dog? Because I had a dog, I guess. And I said, I don't know what you're talking about. And then he...
25: All right, heat stroke or meth?
0: Well, maybe it's Randy Jackson from American Idol. Didn't he call everyone dog?
25: It's a no for me, dog.
2: He came in and tried to punch me, so then I pinned him down to the ground till the cops got here.
1: Hidalgo pinned the man in the sand for several minutes while witnesses called 911. Responding officers from the United States Park Police handcuffed...
25: And yes, if you're wondering why they're not playing the sound that they were capturing, because it was all F-words.
1: Both men, while they were questioned, Hidalgo says he understood the process because of his military background.
2: I was in the United States Marine Corps, so I always know that there's protocols to all this, and you just have to let the professionals deal with what they do.
1: The other man involved in the fight was taken away by police, while Hidalgo was checked by paramedics and released from custody. The martial arts teacher says he's glad it was him involved.
25: Boy, of all the people that you want to start a fight with on the beach, an ex-Marine martial arts teacher is not one of them.
0: Yeah, that guy on meth is lucky. That guy didn't take him into the water and hold him down until the bubble stopped.
25: Today's show is dark.
1: Instead of someone not trained to handle a physical altercation.
2: Imagine a nanny with their kid here. Like, what is she going to do if, like, some... The guy is, you know, he's a built guy, and then he knew that he could just probably intimidate 90% of the people. Today he just ran into the wrong person.
25: Started to look like a UFC fight there.
0: Yeah, it did, with sand flying everywhere.
1: Hidalgo says he does plan on pressing charges. I reached out to the U.S. Park Police to try to find out more information about the other man involved in this fight, but have not heard back. Reporting live in San Francisco, I'm Rob Nesbitt, Cron 4 News.
25: Wow. There you go. The heat's making everyone crazy. A big old brawl at the beach, but the crazy guy went after the wrong guy.
0: You know, Randy, if you're going to make a citizen's arrest under that circumstance, you can use some of the seaweed to tie him up.
25: Oh, yeah?
0: Yeah. Like temporary handcuffs. Hog tie him if you need to.
25: And that's what we got for you in today's version of the Crime Blotter.
0: Well, happy Labor Day, everyone. Getting attacked by a crackhead at the beach. It's too bad that guy with the dog wasn't making s'mores, because that video would have been a lot more dynamic if he had something pointy in his hand.
25: That guy didn't need any weapons. He had one right here and right here.
0: That's right. How'd you like this flaming marshmallow, idiot?
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13: A big speech and a lot of meetings.
20: I'm Dave Anthony, Fox News. That's on President Trump's agenda at the United Nations in New York today. He'll address the UN General Assembly and then sit down with other world leaders from Britain and Japan and Ukraine's President Volodymyr Zelensky. As President Trump says, the ridiculous, never-ending war with Russia must end.
21: The Ukrainian president striking an optimistic tone on social media, saying, quote, there are ideas for de-escalation steps and for addressing fundamental security issues, energy security, food security, and the protection of human life.
20: Fox's Marianne Rafferty. The president will also meet with the leaders of Gulf countries as the Iran conflict continues. Strait of Hormuz shipping still an issue, and Iran-backed Houthi attacks on Saudi Arabia adding to the tension. And also at the UN today, Fox's Alex Hogan reports.
22: President Trump will join the prime ministers of Denmark and Greenland for a trilateral signing ceremony to formalize the new security agreement for the U.S. and Greenland. Reuters now reporting that the U.S. plans to open two new military bases in Greenland. The plan would reestablish one Cold War era military base in the southern part of Greenland and convert a military outpost on the east coast, which is currently being used by the Danish Sled Dog Patrol.
20: The Venezuelan immigrant shot by an ICE agent Sunday in Austin, Texas, leading to protests, is now in a detention center. His lawyer, Kate Lincoln Goldfinch, says that he still has a bullet in his back. Homeland Security says that Wilbur Rafael Garces Perez was in the country illegally with an order for removal. She maintains
26: he had a work permit. He was seeking asylum.
20: There's still more than 100 flights canceled or delayed to and from Newark, New Jersey, and Philadelphia today as airlines recover from yesterday's technical issue that grounded planes for hours.
27: One of the main circuits that controls communications in the Philly and Newark area went down. When they went to switch to their backup line, which was fiber optics, they found out that had actually been cut during a construction project in New Jersey.
20: That's Connor Hanson. 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
13: Before his trip to the UN today, President Trump had his first meeting when the Republican got to New York City yesterday with Mayor Zoran Mamdani, a Democratic Socialist.
1: The president said he's visited many mayors at Gracie Mansion.
2: Some great ones and some not so great ones, so hopefully you're going to be a great one.
1: Mayor Mamdani said in this meeting on his turf, his focus was the same as in past White House visits.
3: How to improve the lives of New Yorkers and how to use the power of government to take on the cost of living crisis.
1: They discussed the potential partnership to create new housing, with Mayor Mamdani banking on the president's influence.
3: Not just as the leader of the country, but also as someone who has built quite a lot of housing here in our city.
1: While not committing to the project, the president said it would likely need federal approvals and money in New York.
4: Fight for California. The Victory Cannon. And of course,
8: touchdown! California.
4: The traditions of Cal football live here. Join us Friday. It's the ACC home opener as the Bears battle Clemson. Our coverage begins at 6:30 on

0: federal approvals and money. In New York, Grinnell Scott, Fox News.
1: On Wall Street, before the last trading day of summer, which ends tonight, stocks may rise again. Dow futures are up more than 100 points. NASDAQ futures up modestly the day after surging 600 points to a new NASDAQ record high close. On Monday Night Football, giant disappointment for New York fans, losing a game and their quarterback.
2: Week two of the NFL season wrapped up Monday night as the Los Angeles Rams hosted the New York Giants. And Rams quarterback Matthew Stafford had himself a night, along with receiver Devontae Adams.
3: Just get it away. Adams. He's got it! Touchdown, Rams!
2: A call on ESPN, that was the second touchdown of the night for Adams, who finished with 8 catches and 195 yards. Stafford had 4 touchdowns as LA wins big 28-6 to get their first win of the season. But Giants quarterback Jackson Dart hurt his knee on the opening drive. NFL Network reports that he is believed to have suffered a sprained MCL, which will cause him to miss some time.
1: That's Tony Genualdo. I'm Dave Anthony, and this is Fox News.
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16: 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Takes you right to the website. You can watch the show. Play around in the chat room. We're already having a ton of people in there. Make some friends. Maybe you'll make some enemies. Who knows? You'll find out. And of course, while you're here, hit subscribe. We're at 6,400 subscribers. John Cobalt, we're coming for you. Hit the like button that YouTube recommends us to new people and hang out with us. We're here until 3.
17: 800-222-5222 is the telephone number. 1-800-222-5222. Well, we know that Gavin Newsom is a lot of things, but now we're finding out that Gavin Newsom has a persecution complex too.
16: Gavin Newsom has abandoned the state of California yet again to tour the South because he's definitely not running for president, as he campaigns in parts of South Carolina and North Carolina instead of, you know, doing his job for the last few months of it, including trying to get his stupid PG&E bailout across the finish line. He gave up on that one because running for Prezi is a little more importante.
17: Thanks, well, Gavin.
16: While Gavin Newsom was in South Carolina, he sat down with PBS News for an interview, and it talked about a wide range of issues, from why he's down there, why Democrats gave up on the South, Gavin on the trans kids. But when you get to about 35 minutes into this hour-long interview that I listened to the entire thing of, that's the price that I pay, is Gavin being asked about the investigations into himself and his wife.

0: the investigations that we didn't know about as the general public until Gavin Newsom held an impromptu press conference to tell us about them.
1: Now, if he was going to do a sit down with PBS, I wish he would have done it with Yankee and Cook.
0: Now, the thing you need to remember, as Gavin Newsom makes all kinds of allegations about the investigations into Gavin, Gavin's wife, the also investigation into Dana Williamson, who apparently her liver failed again, is...
1: Wait a minute. Her liver failed again?
0: Well, I'm just assuming because the lawyer is trying to delay her sentencing for health reasons. So,
1: how many benders did she go on?
0: I don't know. Again, I am just speculating here. The reason I'm a broadcaster but not a journalist. But remember, as Gavin Newsom spouts all kinds of nonsense, that these investigations were started under Biden's DOJ and Biden's FBI, not the current DOJ and the current FBI.
1: And it should also be noted that they didn't even start out of the Washington, D.C. office. They started out of a California office because of a California whistleblower.
0: With that being said, here we go, everyone. It's time for Gavin on PBS minus the tote bag.
2: You also said a few months ago that the president was using the Department of Justice to come after you and your wife.
0: Do you see this thing in the corner here of the screen? Apparently, YouTube has a disclaimer letting you know that this is state-funded media.
2: All them politically motivated investigations. Are you worried if you do announce you're running that that effort would intensify?
3: Of course. But it's, I mean, he wants to bury me.
0: Bury you?
3: Look, I've gone after the king. I'm not messing around. I know what happens when you do that. He's the T-Rex.
0: I believe the quote from The Wire from the great Omar is, if you come after the king, you best not miss.
1: Wasn't he the one who was running around the country when it was obvious to everyone that Joe Biden was senile, saying that he was putting on a master class? And while he was running around telling everyone that Biden was putting on a master class, the Biden DOJ started this investigation.
0: Well, they can tell when somebody is inauthentic. And Gavin was sucking up to Biden because he thought he would get the nod when Biden dropped out, but Kamala swooped in a little too quickly.
3: You either mate with him or he devours you.
0: What? Okay, that one's definitely gonna be a drop. He said it. Let me rewind the tape for a second here.
3: Five. Of course. But it's, I mean, he wants to bury me. Look, I've gone after the king. I'm not messing around. I know what happens when you do that. He's the T-Rex. You either mate with him or he devours you.
0: Is that a phrase?
1: I've never heard that before, but it's certainly a reference to animal on human rape.
0: I've never heard of it's the T-Rex and you either mate with it or it devours you. What?
1: So wait a minute. Is he putting out for the T-Rex?
0: Well, I think he's saying that he's trying to not get devoured by the T-Rex, but other people have mated with the T-Rex.
1: Well, wait a minute. He made it a binary choice. So if he's not getting devoured by the T-Rex, it seems like he's putting out.
0: Oh, boy. We're learning all kinds of things about Gavin today.
3: That's Trump. Most folks aren't going triple-digit days doing all-cap tweets attacking the president. Most folks aren't going...
0: Because most people have realized it's a dumb strategy.
1: But you employed Izzy Gardone to do exactly that.
0: You know, mid-2025... when the account was fresh and all these things he was doing, he was getting a lot of attention. Maybe it was working for him, but a year later, is anybody paying attention to Gavin Newsom's press office's tweets except when they get him in trouble?
1: Well, you and I talked about this, and we talked about how it's going to give him a sugar high in the short term, but it's going to get real old real fast because that act goes stale.
0: If you're just doing an impression over and over and over again without any new material, people are gonna tune out.
3: And out here reminding everybody of the grift and corruption of the Trump family, the Witkoff family, the Lutnick family, the Kushner family, explicitly with receipts. That comes at a cost.
0: Because there's no corruption in the Newsom family, of course. There is a lot of projection going on here.
1: Have you seen, by the way, his numbers are sinking like a stone on the betting markets?
0: Well, let's see. Should we pull them up here? Which one are we looking at? Kalshi?
1: Yeah. Kalshi. You look at the graph, it goes straight down.
0: All right. The 2028 Democratic presidential odd nominee. I'm sharing this tab in the screen. You should be able to see it here. Let's zoom in a little bit so you can see it. And we'll go there. No, I don't need to continue with Google. All right. Wow. There are people actively betting a dollar about every half second on this thing. I think we might have a gambling problem as a country. So, as of right now, John Ossoff is in the lead at 17%. AOC is at 16%. Gavin is up today, but he's been down historically at 14%. If you look at the trend over time, you go back to November of last year, Gavin was in the 30s, and he has, and this is around, like, if you look at this, end of August last year, when he shot up from nowhere to the 30s, that's when he started the account. That's when he started doing the knee pads and all the other stuff. And the podcast going everywhere all over the place, trying to imitate the president. And it has creeped up a little, but ever since about December, it has just dipped and dipped and dipped and dipped to the point where he's now in third place.
1: Wow. With that kind of dip, we should just start calling him French Onion.
0: Now, if you're curious, Kamala is in deep fourth place with 7.9%. Then it's Mayor Pete at 5.4. Josh Shapiro at 4.7. Mark Kelly, the senator from Arizona and former astronaut at 4.2. Andy Beshear, the governor of Kentucky at 3.5. Rahm Emanuel, he's running at 3.5. And Michelle Obama at 2.3%. Now remember, this is betting odds. This isn't anything that's as scientific as polling. Then again, polling isn't really scientific either.
1: It's got to kill him that he went from being the top of the heap to being an also-ran.
0: How many times a day do you think Gavin Newsom refreshes this page?
1: All day long.
0: And by the way, and this is, again, telling of where our culture is, this one page on Kalshi has $214 million of bets on it.
1: Well, that doesn't make my ultimate ex-poker habit look as bad, now, does it?
0: It really doesn't.
3: 14 months they've been going after me. Couldn't find a damn thing.
0: You sure about that?
1: You see, here's the problem. He's expecting the framing to be him versus Trump, or him versus conservative media, or him versus the DOJ that's out to get him. In the Democratic primary, on the Democratic stage, they're going to remind everyone that this was started by the Biden administration. And Kamala Harris, whose background is as a prosecutor, is going to lay it out in those terms. How does Gavin Newsom get around that?
0: If Gavin's on the stage with Kamala and AOC and Mayor Pete and Josh Shapiro, how many of them at the same time are just going to say, "Where's the choo-choo, Gavin? Where's the choo-choo?"
3: So now all of a sudden they're zigging and zagging, looking elsewhere. And that's why I made it public. I hadn't said a word. Mm-hmm. I just sucked it up over the last year and a half.
2: Do you know for a fact?
0: You know, sometimes Gavin moves more than someone with Parkinson's.
1: He really does. He is all over the place.
2: They're investigating your wife?
3: I know for a fact they
2: You've
3: are.
2: You've been contacted by Justice Department officials?
3: Kidding? These guys are not directly. They're going after everyone around me. And
0: well, there are legitimate reasons to be going after the wife, including all the behested payments from organizations like PG&E, as we learned from Susan Crabtree yesterday, to run her documentary at the PG&E office for all the employees in San Francisco. How much money? And apparently PG&E is a producer on the movie?
1: Here's also something to think about. Given the fact that his chief of staff, Dana Williamson, is trying to cut a deal with the feds, how much of this do you think is coming from inside Gavin's own office?
0: Oh, I think there is plenty of that.
3: Of course, I'm not, and this shouldn't shock anybody. I helped fundraise for Governor Walz's criminal defense because he did the exact same thing that Governor Walz.
0: Well, Walz, the inexplicably chosen vice presidential candidate for Kamala Harris, he was trying to cover up for all the Somali fraud going on with the daycares that Nick Shirley uncovered.
1: And don't forget, when Gavin Newsom found out about that, like with the hospice care fraud in California, he got madder at the people exposing the fraud than he did at the fraudsters.
0: The people we should be mad at is the people ripping off Medicare, Medi-Cal, Medicaid, whatever. If you're mad at the people exposing the fraud, it says a hell of a lot about you. And that's not just true with Gavin. It's also true with the state's top law enforcement officer, Bobathy Bonta.
4: Bob Bonta.
3: And the judge threw it out, said it was an abomination. That was a zero-day story. But he tried to...
0: Then why did Walz drop out?
1: Yeah, he not only was running for re-election, but he was gearing up to run for re-election and then run for president himself. And then that story broke and he went bye-bye.
0: Wait, that guy was going to run for president?
1: He was.
0: The coach? Who got all the facts wrong about all the stories in the past? Who was a complete bomb as vice presidential candidate, said, I'm going to go for the big shot?
1: He thought so.
0: Well, can't blame a guy for dreaming big.
3: Destroy Walz. And I mean, he had to raise over $1 million for legal defense.
2: But to be clear, neither you nor your wife have been contacted directly by anyone yet.
1: Well, why did he have to raise $1 million? If you need $1 million in Minnesota, don't you just open up a fraudulent daycare?
3: Yeah, no,
2: do you know what the investigation is centered on?
3: They're trying to find something. It's like they're...
0: So wait, Gavin's the one that says, I know they're investigating me. I know they're investigating my wife. Here's a press conference. And now he's claiming to PBS, I don't even know what they're looking for.
1: He's such a drama queen.
0: Yes, he is.
3: Trying to... It was like going in and saying, well, we're going to go after the shoes or the jacket or that they're... It's literally a search for something to shut new scum up.
0: You got to have some level of hubris with the baggage that Gavin has, whether it's the corrupt baggage, all the ties to PG&E, what have you, or just the record baggage of not accomplishing a damn thing as governor, to think that the rest of the country is going to buy what this jackass is selling.
1: Okay, our first edition of the Accountability Podcast was on Gavin Newsom and why he is not going to be the next president. I am going to double and triple down on that right now. Gavin Newsom is not going to be the next president of these United States. And the crashing and the burning is going to be so entertaining to watch. Because in a one-party state like California, we can't beat him. He can be as bad of a governor as he was. He's going to win re-election because he has the D next to his name. But when he runs for president, that's an entirely different ball game. And the wheels are about to come off. And I cannot wait to watch this thing explode.
0: You know what we got to do? We got to get Sales to have us partner with Kalshi. They're already partnering with CNN. And we'll run the ticker every single day. And we'll just advertise that you can bet the don't. Johnny, we got a lot more of this insane interview with Gavinism. By the way, Gavin did two big interviews in South Carolina. And the reason I'm playing the PBS one and not the Don Lemon one is Gavin has a filthy mouth when he's talking to Don Lemon, and I can't bleep a YouTube video.
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0: 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Will Gavin Newsom be the 2028 Democratic nominee? 85% of the audience says no.
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0: This week we had Herb Morgan from Morgan & Morgan talking about the California wealth tax that's going to be on the ballot in November. 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
1: If you want to watch us perform the show live, go to johnnydontlike.com and hit that like button. It really helps us spread the show far and wide. All right, let's go back to Gavin Newsom on PBS.
0: Gavin Newsom, who is not currently the acting governor of the state of California because he's out of the state, he did an interview with PBS talking about how there's a crusade against him, even though most of those investigations started a few years ago under Biden's DOJ.
28: And it's not complicated. This is what dictators do.
1: Oh, come on. Did you live here during COVID?
0: You mean when they banned people from going to the beach?
1: They banned people from windsurfing in the middle of the ocean.
0: They banned outdoor dining. First it was indoor dining, then it was outdoor dining. And then suddenly the numbers skyrocketed.
1: Not for him. He could still dine inside over at the French Laundry.
0: With his buddy from PG&E and Netflix.
28: And this is why people sell out. This is why I have a Patriot site that sells knee pads.
0: That joke wasn't funny the first time, and it's not funny the 8,000th time you've said it.
1: Boy, he's just committed to it, though, isn't he?
0: He says it at every rally. He says it at every speech. He says it on his podcast. He has committed to the bit, and the bit is not landing.
28: But you know what? I don't need them. This is why our university sold out. This is why, with respect, media sold out. This is why corporations are selling out. Because they know what happens if you don't. I won't. That's why I did Prop 50. We punched them back in the mouth.
0: Alan.
1: No, the types of people that he appeals to are the Clancy jurors. But thankfully, that's not a majority in this country, and it's nobody in South Carolina.
29: Karen, why are you doing this?
28: He's a bully, and I'm coming after him over and over and over again, so I knew exactly what was going to happen, and it's happened. I told everyone this was going to happen, and maybe I manifested it. But you know what? I just have to be accountable.
0: Hey, that's the name of our podcast that has a lot of episodes about this jackass.
1: And now he's saying it in regard to himself.
0: Yes.
28: At this moment. And this is why you should be worried about this election. He's going to try to steal it. This is who he is.
1: Wait, he's not even on the ballot.
0: For the guy that says, how dare you talk about election rigging, Gavin has been talking all year about how the election is going to be rigged. But we're not supposed to do that.
1: That's what Katie Porter did before she became persona non grata. Remember that?
29: I call it the shift gift.
0: Well, now she's a recurring correspondent on CNN. Telling you, Alex wants to put the two of you together.
28: Or the character.
0: Forget Brian Tyler Cohen and Jennifer Horn. Alex wants Katie Porter and John Phillips to duke it out in Burbank.
1: How long do you think it would take before she hit me? I don't think it would take very long at all.
4: Get out of my shop.
0: Someday it has to happen. That's what I'm going to manifest.
1: I also think the fight would last all of 7 minutes. This is SummerSlam 88, the Ultimate Warrior versus the Honky Tonk Man. Fastest match in the history of the event.
0: Well, it has to last 7 minutes. CNN has a lot of commercial breaks.
1: No, 7 seconds.
0: Oh, so you said 7 minutes.
1: No, okay. I meant 7 seconds.
0: Well, it'll be the best 7 seconds I've ever seen on TV.
28: Lack thereof, of a legitimate, malignant narcissist. An invasive species, as I described it.
0: Again, projection much? I can't think of a bigger narcissist in California than this guy.
1: He also does not look relevant. Does he to you?
0: He already sounds like a former governor, and he's already acting like a former governor, and that is why he is fading into obscurity rather quickly. Even though he's got the podcast, even though he's got the podium right now, he is less relevant every single day. And that was shown by the fact that the California legislature, for the very first time, pushed back against his blatant attempt to bail out PG&E and SoCal Edison. They know that he's not going to be around much longer, so why placate to him?
1: But his battle with Trump was in 2025, and he's reliving that like it's still 2025. He sounds like Al Bundy talking about 4 touchdowns in a single game, and he can't talk about anything current. Because in 2025, when he and Trump were going at it, that made him the chief foil, and he never wanted that to end.
28: In that dehumanizing way, he's nothing like this we've ever had to deal with, but the founding fathers gave us the tools to deal with it. And that's why we're here making a case, because the only thing we, the people, turning out with margin can stop this tyranny. And Speaker Jeffries, back to him, and oversight.
0: His voice just perked up in a really strange way.
1: It did.
0: Gavin, you taking some hormones?
28: Can stop this madness.
8: I will say respectfully, I disagree with your assessment that all media has sold out.
28: Not all, much of media.
8: Thank you for the clarification on this.
28: You have not.
8: I need to ask you about...
0: Gavin is a weird, weird, weird dude.
1: He is so inauthentic. He thinks that this is going to swoon this woman and win them all over by doing what he's doing here. It's pathetic.
0: That's the issue with Gavin, not just with South Carolina primary voters, but the primary voters in the states where a majority of the electorate on the Democrat primary will be DSA voters. There is nothing about Gavin Newsom that says authenticity.
1: Nope.
8: Really caught
28: a
8: lot of
28: attention. And you paid the price for not selling out.
8: You're pointing to our team in here.
28: I'm pointing to everybody in the back in the corporate headquarters of PBS and NPR. It's exactly right.
0: Big Bird never sold out.
28: You didn't, but you paid a price, and that's the point. And, you know, I'm glad to see ABC finally fighting back. What the hell's happening with it? You talk about what? I should be talking about Brenda Carr or Brendan or whatever the hell his name is.
0: Brenda, something happened with that guy I don't know about?
1: Boy, Newsom wants to give everyone a sex change.
8: The head of the FCC.
28: Yeah, this $6.2 billion merger that's going to give 80% market share. I mean, this is just full rank corruption. That's, by the way, one of the biggest stories in this country. We're not talking enough about. That is a story worth covering. Democrats need to talk more about that.
8: There's a number of issues.
0: He's not very specific in the things that he's just ranting off about, but I don't think he was talking about the Paramount merger. I think he was talking about the Nexstar and Tenga merger, which are the smaller market broadcasters. Like, there's a Nexstar station in Sacramento and there's a Tenga station in Sacramento. But good on Gavin to not have any of the specifics for the things he's ranting about. And the woman in South Carolina, the reporter for PBS who discusses national issues, has no idea what he's talking about, nor does she care.
1: Okay, she works in the industry. If he's talking about a Nexstar merger that he didn't articulate in the interview, what do you think the voters in South Carolina think?
0: I don't think they know what Tenga is.
1: It's something you drank in the 80s. Tasted like orange juice.
8: time to cover today, so I invite you back for our next hour-long conversation. I do want to ask you about AI data centers, though, because it's been a huge issue for a number of voters, and one we've seen opposition really ramp up very, very quickly, right? It was 49% opposed earlier this year. It jumped to 61% this summer. California has the third highest number of data centers in the country. And when you look at a lot of other Democratic governors across the country, they're taking some steps, right? Governor Shapiro setting stricter environmental.
0: Everyone's on every side of this issue because nobody's sure which is the popular side anymore.
1: No, but don't forget where he comes from. He comes from San Francisco, and Silicon Valley has helped bankroll his campaigns for decades.
8: Standards to build. Pritzker has paused tax incentives. Hochul has signed a moratorium. What's your approach on this? What's your stance?
28: They were all chasing it, and now they're realizing the impacts and the unintended impacts.
8: You're saying they flip-flopped?
28: Not flip-flop. I'm just saying it shows where we were a few years ago from an economic development perspective and paradigm that we were chasing.
8: They've shifted their view.
28: And now the reality of those investments, it being socialized, privatizing the profits, socializing all of the burdens.
8: So have your views on it shifted? Gigs.
28: Californians.
0: You're not going to get a stray position from Gavin on anything, lady. Have you met him?
1: Boy, he just keeps talking. He doesn't come up for air, does he?
0: He does not. He knows how to run out the clock.
28: California is interesting because we have had for decades and decades data centers. And there's latency with, again, we're the center of the AI universe, 32 of the top 50 market cap.
0: When they were just called server farms, nobody cared.
28: Companies are in California. We're the tent pole of the U.S. economy, about 70% of all jobs in the country in the last.
0: This is the other thing that I don't understand when Gavin's on the campaign trail, because I have he literally posts his speeches on his YouTube channel, like in South Carolina and North Carolina and Michigan or whatever. And he sits there in front of Michiganders and brags about California's manufacturing. What do you think they care about any of that? California's number one in ag. They don't care. They don't live there.
1: No, but again, that goes back to the Trump framing, because he framed it as Trump versus California. He has to make everything about Trump versus California. But I just don't think anyone cares about that anymore. I don't.
0: No, and most of his arguments about California's number one in this, this, and this are because of population, but we're also number one in poverty and number one in homelessness and in a lot of places, number one in crime.
28: 6-7 months have come out of California, and we're holding up the Mag 7s, basically holding up the stock market. So we're the center of this debate. But it's interesting, we haven't been the center of the data center debate.
8: Yeah.
28: Because
0: have you seen the local news lately? Every single day there's a story about a local community in rural California, urban California, Central Valley, Southern, Northern, what have you, that is either pissed about the data centers or pissed about the flock cameras.
28: Data centers have been proliferating quietly for decades and decades with different latency. They're not the high.
0: Here's an interesting one. Ian Chowdhury, the head of the California High Speed Rail, the rail that still doesn't exist. They said, well, one of the ways we can get private investment to pay for the train is to have all that land that we eminent domain for the train and put data centers next to the train. I'm not kidding.
28: For scale, larger data centers with few exceptions now that are being promoted. And as a consequence of a few new ones that are along the lines of the larger ones that are getting the attention nationwide.
8: Yeah.
28: Now we're coming up with different regulatory posture. I have literally.
1: Is that English?
0: No, this is what he does.
1: Do you follow anything he's saying here?
0: He believes that if he just starts going into super wonk language that people will tune out and he'll sound smart. But people just tune out and they don't care what he's saying.
1: I've covered this guy since his career began, and I'm pretty good at understanding Gavin. I have no idea what he just said.
0: You're a political science major. You know a lot of things about policy, and still you don't know what he's talking about.
28: Bills,
8: yes,
28: on this topic that are on my desk when I arrive back home.
0: I love that Gavin is bragging to the PBS reporter in South Carolina that there's a stack of bills that I should be signing, but I'm not doing my job right now.
1: She does not look impressed one bit by him.
0: No. She knows there's no way this guy is getting out of South Carolina.
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1: All right, let's go back to Gavin Newsom and a sit down with PBS.
28: And I'll give you a framework because I've been calling for them, that these companies pay the full cost, period, full stop. You got to make the investments in the front end, and then you got to pay the price and the burdens.
8: The state does not offer that support for those
28: companies. No, and we're not
8: doing
28: that. We're not chasing this with massive tax subsidies. And I applaud, by the way, all those governors. I applaud Abbott for shifting his perception on this, though he's done it in a sort of a weaker way, a more wobbly way. But the water consumption is real. There's new technology in that space, obviously socializing the utility costs. Virginia's 25% of their
1: Didn't he write an entire book about how we need to embrace things like this to bring not just the economy, but the government into the 21st century?
0: Citizenville. Buy it now or don't. I wonder what the reviews are like on that book.
28: Just data centers. So these guys have, they've gotten a free ride.
8: You want to see more restrictions?
28: Oh, come on. I mean, it's coming. It's a no-brainer. And by the way, they know it's coming.
0: This is as Gavin Newsom as it gets. Gavin is only now talking that he's anti-data center because he believes that is the popular position.
1: Which is very, very, very recent for him.
28: The Microsofts, all these guys understand that. And I don't know why it took us this long to make sure that they're paying the full cost of all of this.
8: Governor.
28: Unbelievable.
0: Yeah, so shouldn't you be at your desk?
1: You know, I don't think he ever visited Boyle Heights, did he?
0: He never did. He's in South Carolina, but he won't visit the worst disaster the state faced this year.
28: Sell by date, milk, I'm a milk carton. Let's go sour.
0: That was a very, very generous laugh.
1: It was almost so generous, it would be what you did to someone who was a little remedial.
0: Or if he was a make-a-wish governor.
28: That's it. Unless I, I do have some on my Patriot site, Newsom 2026 hats, but that's a bit of a, that's a little mockery.
0: Nobody is finding this bit funny, and he's still going at it again and again and again.
1: Who in the world would buy one of those hats?
8: Patrol.
28: Yeah, it's a little bit of humor. Democrats need to be. I'm not sure that's funny, but Democrats.
0: I'm not the arbiter of humor, but I'll act as one. It's not funny.
1: Yet you do the joke every time you show up to a different event, Gavin.
28: Democrats generally need to.
0: Typically, what comedians do is they go practice their material. If it doesn't get a laugh, to use a Gavin Newsom word, they iterate. They change to something else. Gavin keeps trying out the same lame material in different venues, expecting it to go well.
1: Everyone always talks about how slick and polished he is. This was painful to listen to.
0: When you hear him sit down for an hour, it, even in a friendly environment, it doesn't go well for him. And if you listen to his podcast, it's even worse because he's a worse interviewer than a guest.
28: Have a little more sense of humor. That's why I dressed up as the Pope myself. Forgive me. I have said,
0: oh boy. It's not funny, dude.
28: And then, Superman and put myself on Mount Rushmore.
8: Okay, look in the camera absurdity. And ask forgiveness from all the Catholics.
28: I do always, trust me, I grew up, I am Catholic, I always ask you forgiveness. But the point.
0: How uncomfortable is this interviewer right now?
1: If you're conducting an interview like this and someone is this transparently phony, but they're bending over backwards to try to come off as likable, you know how this is coming off to the audience. You know how this is coming off to your producers, and you're just trying to get out of it as soon as possible.
28: Being, we try to put a mirror up to the absurdity.
8: Yeah.
28: And I think, Dick, I think these guys, the more you attack bully, they kind of like the attack as it makes them appear even more eminent.
8: Mm-hmm.
28: They don't like being mocked. Trump doesn't like being
8: mocked. Since you brought it up, this wasn't my original question, but now since you've raised it, you really do go hard after the president.
28: Yeah.
8: And you post the memes and you troll him and you post merchandise that challenges him and so on.
28: Yeah.
8: And then you have others like John Ossoff in Georgia who just dropped three words into his speech.
28: He's great. He's a
8: travel
28: talent.
8: With Natalie, and it just ricocheted.
0: How much does Gavin hate John Ossoff?
1: John Morgan brought this up in the podcast, and he talked about the differences between Newsom and Ossoff. And John Morgan is one of the most prolific political donors in the entire country. And he said Gavin Newsom is going to blow up on takeoff.
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8: Tuesday, September 22nd, 2026. I'm Lisa Brady. Optimism on the world stage as high-level meetings began at the UN General Assembly.
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10: I'm Dave Anthony. While Republicans try to keep control of Congress in the November elections, one Republican is trying to end years of Democrat rule in one state.
11: Millions of people are fleeing California. They're not fleeing President Trump. They're fleeing Democrat policies.
12: And I'm Tevi Troy. I've got the final word on the Fox News Rundown.
8: Year, New York City becomes the epicenter of global concerns and debate as the UN General Assembly meets, this time with the Iran conflict as a backdrop.
13: They're not going to have a nuclear weapon, let me just put it that way, and they're not doing well. They're not doing well. In fact, I have meetings on it today. They're doing very poorly.
8: President Trump, after a meeting yesterday with the New York City mayor, as he continues to defend the mission in Iran, which Democrats are using as part of their midterm messaging against Republicans. But the president says Iran is failing and wants to make a deal.
14: He is a man of action. He takes action. He gets results. That's what this is about.
8: Deputy U.S. Representative to the U.N. Tammy Bruce also tells Fox the president wants diplomacy to work.
14: He leads the strongest and most powerful country in human history, and he still believes in the conversation between people.
8: Later this week, he'll host a White House summit with China's President Xi. But today, President Trump addresses world leaders at the U.N., where he and his counterparts also have multiple meetings planned on the sidelines.

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0: Studio C, a dimly lit room deep within the bowels of the Armstrong and Getty Communications compound. And now that it is fall, I've walked in wearing Uggs with a pumpkin spice latte in my hands, because that's my fall look. One of our favorite members of Twitter, her name is, her handle is I'm Just Diane. She's hilarious. We've been following her for years. Anyway, she tweeted out the other day how she saw a college chick in Uggs, shorts, and a tank top with a hot pumpkin spice latte, and it was 100 degrees outside. And she admired how this woman was committed to the bit, committed to the fall bit. I'm wearing Uggs, and I'm going to drink hot coffee. I don't care if it's 100 degrees, and the rest of my clothing indicates summer. But it is fall now, and that is why I'm in Uggs. Welcome to the show. Joe is on a golf trip. He'll be calling in a bit later. We have some good guests lined up and lots of news to get to. And President Trump is going to address the UN General Assembly in just a little bit. Generally, he gives pretty long, pretty powerful speeches at these events about a lot of different topics. I was just reading the New York Times rundown of yesterday at the UN General Assembly, and they said that AI was the talk of the whole event, just at fever pitch with all the heavyweights there. So there you go. With a couple of wars going on, the hot topic was AI. And I assume Trump's going to say something about that today. And everybody's assuming that he and she are going to talk about it on Thursday and Friday when President Xi is at the White House. This one guy in the New York Times, though, brought up, my son has an Alexa up in his room that he uses for music mostly, but I haven't used Alexa in many, many years. Anybody here got Alexa, Michael?
1: Yeah, I got one at home. I use it occasionally.
0: Uh-huh. I don't know if Alexa updates the software like other things do, or is an older Alexa not up to date. I don't know this about Alexa. Anyway, this particular writer said, in my house, a debate rages over whether the new Alexa is learning from us on the sly. In that Alexa seems to know things about them that it shouldn't know, but it would know them if it's listening to their conversations and taking in that information about music choices or, you know, just topics. And everybody has that question, right? What was the thing that happened in my family gathering a couple of weeks ago? We were having a conversation about stuff that grows hair on bald men's heads. And several members of my family all of a sudden were getting ads for hair regrow stuff. And nobody had Googled it or anything like that or searched it. We were just having a conversation at the table. And then, so is your device listening to you? I know lots of people think it is. I don't know. All the companies claim that they're not. Maybe that's something that they should bring up at the UN. Why are our devices listening to us? Didn't they determine that smart TVs are listening to us? Didn't we have that story a while back?
1: I can swear that they are, just based off of, because I have a smart TV in the living room, and you know how when you stream, you get more targeted ads?
0: Sure.
1: You know, the amount after I had our son Van, the amount of

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3: Donald Trump addressing the UN General Assembly today. We'll have highlights of that. He's expected to talk about a couple of the wars. He's going to tout how good our economy is to the world. And then he's going to talk about AI, and I definitely want to hear what he's going to say to that crowd about that. Speaking of being president, we're going to have a new president in 2028, which seems like a long way away, but according to my favorite pundits, a lot of the people who are going to run, or at least some of them, are going to be announcing here in November and or December. So we're really just weeks away from some people officially running for president, and one of those someones might be Gavin Newsom, the governor of California, and one of the journalists who's been following the most closely over the years is Katie Grimes, editor-in-chief of the California Globe, longtime investigative journalist covering the California state capitol. Katie Grimes, welcome back to the Armstrong and Getty Show.
4: Hi, Jack. Thank you.
3: How long have you been following Governor? Governor Newsom, were you following him back when he was mayor of San Francisco?
4: Yes, I was.
3: You would definitely
4: a long haul.
3: Yeah, you would definitely be one of the reporters in the country who probably, you know, knows his story as well as anyone, right?
4: Yeah, it's been kind of nonstop just because obviously his ambitions were evident very early on. And remember, after mayor of San Francisco, he tried to run for governor against Jerry Brown, and that was kind of quickly kiboshed. So he served as lieutenant governor for 8 years and complaining about he had nothing to do.
3: Wow, I'd completely forgotten he was lieutenant governor. So he spent 8 years doing whatever a lieutenant governor does, which is nothing, but hanging around the Capitol, and then another 8 years as governor. So 16 years of doing that. Before we get into a couple of specifics and some things he's doing to set himself up to run, I assume, what do you think, to be as fair as you can, because I know you're not particularly a fan of Gavin Newsom, to be completely fair, what are his strengths in terms of running for president?
4: I have a challenging time with him just because I have covered him so long. Some people say he's quick on his feet. I actually disagree, because I think if you ever listen to something that he says, he's all over the place. What I will say, though, is he's never at a loss for words. Mm. And so regardless of what he's asked and who is doing the asking, he always seems to have an answer, even if it's weird.
3: That seems to work, because Trump does that a lot, too. So as long as you have some sort of answer, you seem to get away with being, quote, quick on your feet. It's if you just stand there and say, well, I don't know, that you're considered not quick on your feet, I guess. But yeah, well, okay. So I was going to try to go positives, but already we're going into into negatives.
4: Yeah, sorry.
3: He's got such weird body movement hand gestures. I don't know what that is. He's got, it's kind of a combination of effeminate and robot-like, the way he moves his body. I don't know if that's going to be a problem running for president or not, but I find it off-putting.
4: I do too. It is so strange. It's like somebody had to tell him that you need to move in public. You can't just stand there, you know, static. And so he does the weirdest things. I mean, I talk with my hands. I'm sitting here at my desk right now, and I'm making all these hand gestures, but they're not weird jerky measures like he does, or the weird little fists that he makes and he rolls them up into a ball like he's doing some odd dance. It's so bizarre.
3: Yeah, I don't know if he's got coaches that are going to try to coach that out of him or what. So, any other, quick on his feet. Does he have any, what record can he

0: Updating a crash as you head out of Antioch on westbound 4, right before Lubbridge. Two right lanes are blocked, back up to Summersville. Westbound Dumbarton Bridge approach at Thornton on 84, a wreck in the left lane. Motorcycle down, backed up to Newark Boulevard. And your Bay Bridge backup well through the maze, 580 solid from 24. That's traffic. I'm Mark Nieto.
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4: This is Bear territory!
5: He's running for governor. He went to Oxford. He's got all kinds of good things going for him. He's running as a Republican in California. 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
6: It's fantastic to be with you. Thanks. I think we tried to do it the other day, and I don't know where I was, but somewhere, apart from the other things messed up in California, it's often hard to get a phone signal. So there you go. That's another thing to fix.
5: Yeah, glad to have you on. What's your thing with the DMV? It's funny, I was there yesterday thinking, this is so inefficient.
6: It's a symbol of the completely useless, failed governance we have in California. We pay the highest taxes in the country for the worst results. We're being completely ripped off, and the DMV is a symbol of that. So my plan is very simple. Abolish the DMV and cap vehicle registration at the flat fee of $73 per vehicle per year.
5: Whoa.
6: In most other states, you pay under $100 a year to register your car or your truck. In some states, you don't even pay every year. It's every 2 years. Here, I mean, I do this every event that I do. I say, how much you pay? People shout out, $400, $500, $800, over $1,000.
5: $700 the other day for me.
6: All right, there you go. And it's all just going into their bottomless money pit. We don't get anything back from it, and we're going to scrap it because it's just a total ripoff. $73 per vehicle per year. Flat fee, every car, every truck, totally understandable. Just so that those who are asking questions like what happens to the rest of it, I've laid out a plan for the CHP, which is funded out of the current money, to be funded where it should be, which is the general budget for the state of California. And we pay for that through cutting bureaucrats back to the level they were when Gavin Newsom took office. And all the other stuff is just a complete waste of money, which is going on right across the board in California. $73 per vehicle per year. It's another example of how if you make me your governor, you will save with Steve. That's the message. Save with Steve.
5: That's a good one. I like it. I suppose you've been following all the fraud they're uncovering in welfare and homeless programs and all that sort of stuff. It's just amazing.
6: Well, that's how we pay for what we need to do, which is to bring our taxes down. I mean, this is the focus of what I'm doing, because we've got this insane cost of living in California, and the government is making it much worse. Everywhere you look, they're taking more and more away from us, and we get less and less because it's going to the fraud and the waste. That's where the money's going, and we're finally uncovering that. And so the centerpiece of my tax plan, and this is the really big saving that everyone will get when I'm governor, is to bring the budget back down to a sensible level so we stop taking as much money out of your pocket. The quickest way to help people with the cost of living, to put more money in your pocket, is for the government to take less out. 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And the way we do that is to cut out all this fraud and waste. We call it Operation Zero Waste. That's how we get your taxes down. First $150,000 tax free.
5: I know you're talking a lot about trying to save small businesses in California. What's going on there?
6: So, well, there are a number of different things. I mean, I'm a small business owner. I've run restaurants back in the day in England before we moved here. I did a startup here in California. Most of my career has been in business. As you mentioned, people know me from Fox, but I'm at heart a small business owner. And it's just a nightmare. 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First of all, simple. Abolish the $800 small business tax that you have to pay every year just

0: rising from the heart of the swamp. A big truth is casting its light from sea to shining sea. The Vince Show. Here's Vince Colonnaise.
1: Okay, 844-484-3872. 844-4 the USA. That's the way to join us today. From coast to coast, from sea to shining sea, an epic speech by the President of the United States to the UN General Assembly this morning. A forceful.
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3: Something to think about. Interesting. One more on this, which had me laughing today. The Vice President of the United States just concluded his big announcement, recovering $2.2 billion by getting rid of Obamacare fraudsters, banishing nearly a million fraudsters from the Obamacare exchanges. And as soon as he got done his remarks, he opened it up for questions, and he threw to, am I saying this correctly? CNN and Politico.
4: And with that, I have my notes here that I'm supposed to take questions from CNN and Politico. Anybody from CNN Politico here? No? Okay. All right. In the green jacket.
3: Dr. Oz. Dr. Oz thinks that's the funniest joke that's ever been told. He's like, he's bowled over laughing. He said, that's terrible.
5: This is Elizabeth Mitchell from the Daily Signal. The House has recently passed several...
3: And then the Daily Signal gets a good question first. That's great. So it's not, that's funny. The only thing J.D. Vance screwed up there is he should have let the pause be a little bit more pregnant. Politico. Where you at? Nothing? Then they move on. That's pretty funny. Now, CNN and Politico, they're not there, not welcome at that big White House event today. By the way, I believe that's what you'd call news when the vice president announces that they just booted a million fraudsters off of the Obamacare exchange. That is absolutely news. I've got more news for you today. A lot to get into. Let's get to the midterms now, because we just keep getting this undercover video footage. Who's capturing all of this? From James Talafrico's church. James Talafrico's church. It nominally calls itself an Episcopal church, but I've been getting, Jim, I don't know about you, I get a lot of email from people. Oh, Presbyterian. Did I say Episcopal? Excuse me. Presbyterian church. Forgive me, as a Catholic. Sometimes I don't make the distinctions I should. The Presbyterian church, they call themselves a Presbyterian church, but I've been receiving email from, Presbyterians telling me that ain't a Presbyterian church. What you're describing does not sound like a Presbyterian church at all. And by the way, I'll take your word for it. I believe you. There's something wrong going on at that James Talafrico church. And, we get new video footage. This is from a guy called Brandon Waltons. He's distributing this. He's the senior editor with Texas Scorecard. And the main character in this undercover video footage is a woman who calls herself a reverend. Reverend Carol Johnson. She's a priestess inside of the St. Andrew's Presbyterian Church. They have a lot of these. I don't know. How many priestesses do they have at St. Andrew's Presbyterian Church? This is the home church of James Talafrico. And in the audio you're about to hear, she says that the people of the church aren't actually that religious. Not that many people who are really religious here, she says. She also says, we don't believe in anything. We're not a belief-based church. We're a values-based church. It's all about the feels. Here she is describing this, and she throws in, we're also harboring illegal aliens here. Just a little bit of extra in this audio.
6: We don't have a lot of people who are religious here.
7: Right. Yeah, it's very interesting.
6: Don't laugh at me.
7: Yeah.
6: We're not a belief-based church.
7: Right.
6: We're a values-based church. Beliefs are what Jesus taught in the Sermon on the Mount.
7: Right.
6: Loving each other, taking care of each other. The anti-empire.
7: Yeah.
3: Loving each other, taking care of each other, anti-empire. Now, obviously, you can hear what she's trying to do. She's creating a framework to suggest that we're not so much a church as a Democrat Party social club.
6: The church became the part of the Holy Roman Empire.
7: Yes.
6: Suddenly, Jesus' Sermon on the Mount just went out the window, and it became all about beliefs, whether you believe the right thing.
7: Right.
6: And so we don't spend time on that later.

0: just here to give Larry his inclusive Bible. It's the Bible that we use at this church that it is been rewritten so that there is only inclusive language and that it doesn't use...
1: By the way, can you imagine using the phrase, the Bible's been rewritten, in a way to make it seem like it was a good thing? We rewrote it. It's great. It's super great. Like that, instantly you should recoil. We rewrote
2: the
1: Bible. The
2: holy word of God.
1: Yeah, we rewrote it. It's better now.
0: There is only inclusive language in that it doesn't use the
1: It's important. It's important to have a really good translation so you can let go of the stupid stuff. Says the Reverend. The Reverend. Doesn't sound very reverent. What is this place that created James Talafrico? Now, I had my suspicions. I told you about the Lord's Prayer. I was like, how do they handle the Lord's Prayer? How could they possibly handle this thing? So I did some more research into the subject, and I found a woman who actually reviewed the Inclusive Bible. She flipped through the pages of it, and she found this. She said, in the Inclusive Bible, God is rarely, if ever, referred to as Father. So they remove all references to God as Father from the Inclusive Bible. Quote, I couldn't find one example where God is called Father in the New Testament. She says that the book of Matthew is altered to read, quote, and don't call anyone on earth your mother or father. You have only one parent, our loving God in heaven. And then she says that they even changed the reference to Father in the Lord's Prayer in the Bible. And so throughout, they've edited Holy Scripture in order to purge so-called gendered language. It's been rewritten, you see. And so when this priestess lady says, we teach the Sermon on the Mount, not really. They're not even teaching that correctly. More ahead on The Vince Show.
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0: slow traffic in Pleasanton on eastbound 580. There's a crash near Hop Yard on the shoulder, and it stays sluggish out to Santa Rita Road, where we may have some Caltrans sweepers doing their thing. Northbound 101 at Peninsula Avenue, a crash reported in lane 2. It is slow from Kehoe. Your Bay Bridge backup about mid-lot. Metering lights are on, and then slow all the way across the bridge. That's traffic. I'm Mark Nieto.
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7: Rising from the heart of the swamp. A beacon of truth is casting its light from sea to shining sea. The Vince Show. Here's Vince Colonnaise.
8: Okay, 844-484-3872, 844-4-THE-USA. That's the way to join us today. From coast to coast, from sea to shining sea. Just a moment ago, I was telling you about these communists that are funded from outside of our country by billionaires like Neville Roy Singham, lives in China, has been dumping a lot of money into the communist movement in the United States. And as a result, you get a lot of these people who deploy to the streets in order to cause chaos, insurrectionists in places like Austin, Texas. And that's been happening over the last 48 or so hours in the wake of an ICE officer having to discharge his weapon while pursuing all of these illegal aliens that the left let in the first place. Okay. This is kind of where we are. And I was looking at some of the video overnight on social media. A woman by the name of Savannah Hernandez. We like Savannah. We've had her on the program. She's great. And she was out watching all of this with a video camera, of course, and sharing it with the world. And she was standing at the corner yesterday where this vent.

0: Waking up in all caps. For those that done, the red caps. 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
1: And a very happy Tuesday to you at 12:06 in the West. It's the John Phillips Show. Mr. Randy Wings in Culver City.
2: 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That's Johnny with a Y. This week, our channel just passed 1 million views. You did that. Well, we did it by making the content, but you did it by watching the content. We're here until 3. While you're here, play around in the chat room. We love seeing the engagement. It is live interaction. It beats phone calls. It beats the email. Hang out in the chat room. Get to know some of your fellow listeners and watch us react to the news along with us. And like and subscribe. We're at over 6,800 subscribers and we're here till 3. So jump off the iHearts and jump on to johnnydontlike.com.
1: 800-222-5222 is a telephone number. 1-800-222-5222. In the 1980s, there used to be a television program on Nickelodeon called Mr. Wizard's World. Do you remember that, Randy?
2: I'm a couple years younger than you, so I don't. I think the youngest I remember on Nickelodeon is Eureka's Castle.
1: Okay. So Mr. Wizard's World was some old bald guy who was a scientist who would teach kids science experiments. And one of the science experiments that he did was he made an entire breakfast harnessing the power of the sun in the middle of summer. He fried an egg on the sidewalk. He baked an apple. He did the whole thing. And I remember thinking, wow, that's amazing. You could make an entire breakfast where people walk. And now in Los Angeles, apparently you could make all three meals on the sidewalk and it's perfectly legal.
2: Street vending has gotten completely out of control.
1: Bald guy who was a scientist who would teach kids science experiments. And one of the science experiments that he did was he made an entire breakfast harnessing the power of the sun in the middle of summer. He fried an egg on the sidewalk. He baked an apple. He did the whole thing. And I remember thinking, wow, that's amazing.

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1: We have a car on fire in Oakville, southbound 29 after Oakville Grade. This car fire on the shoulder. Westbound Bay Bridge still slow coming into San Francisco right now. They have the metering lights on at the toll plaza, and your delay begins at the tunnel. It continues all the way across the bridge to 101. A crash in Petaluma, south 101 after...
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1: 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It is lively in there throughout the entire show and during the commercial breaks as well. 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This channel hit 1 million views this week, all thanks to you. So get on board. It's the best way to do this show, johnnydontlike.com.
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1: We sit down with Kira Davis over the prospect that what happens if Gavin and Kamala don't run for president because of all their baggage.
0: And this Friday, we're going to be in Universal City.
1: It's time for the annual Union Rescue Mission's Over the Edge event at the Universal Hilton. If you'd like to sign up, help the Union Rescue Mission raise some money to actually solve homelessness the right way, but, you know, getting them clean and getting them self-sufficient, you can sign up. And if you want to, rappel down 25 stories, you can. URM.org/OTE.
0: So the LA mayor's race is pitting a standard Democrat, Karen Bass, versus a DSA member, Nithya Raman. But that's not the only race in California that pits a standard Democrat against a DSAer.
1: There is the race for insurance commissioner in the state of California that not a whole lot of people are really paying attention to because, well, the choice is very different than what you're used to in a race like this. But let's give you a little update on what's going on in the race between Ben Allen, the standard Democrat who wants to kind of keep the system the way it is with some minor improvements, and Jane Kim, the former San Francisco supervisor, who wants to go all New Zealand with a public disaster insurance plan. And if you're wondering how we got here, in my opinion, the insurance companies have nobody but themselves to blame.
0: Well, there's also Ricardo Lara.
1: There's also that. But if you want to know,
3: I'm very kind of sketchy,
1: why the top vote getter was the person promising to destroy the entire system, I blame every single claim denial and claim delay from State Farm, Farmers, the Fair Plan, what have you, of the victims of the Eaton Fire, the Palisades Fire, the Woolsey Fire, the Camp Fire, the Grizzly Flats Fire. It's nonstop. It's one thing to say, oh, the rates are going up. But when they don't pay out their contracts, you get people who are fed up and say, enough with all of this. Now, is the answer to it something that's actually going to help? Probably not, because if there's one thing that California knows how to do, it's have a massive bureaucracy that doesn't help anybody.
4: The bureaucracy is real.
1: But let's see what's going on in the race for insurance commissioner. Here's a report from, well, it's Fox Local, and it was on the Fox 11 YouTube, but I'm pretty sure this is KTVU.
5: It's not typically a high-profile campaign, but in light of wildfires and skyrocketing insurance rates here in California, there is a lot of attention on this year's race for California Insurance Commission.
6: Yeah, there are big consequences here. Former San Francisco Supervisor Jane Kim is facing off against State Senator Ben Allen to lead the Department of Insurance, and our political reporter Greg Lee sitting down with both candidates.
0: And by the way, if you're wondering where Ben Allen's district is, it's Pacific Palisades. And none of those people can get what's owed to them from their insurance companies. He's an elected member of the legislature. What is he doing to help them out?
6: Now with a look at just what's at stake here, Greg.
7: Yeah, Heather, Alex, a lot is at stake for the largest insurance market in the nation, even more so if you're a wildfire victim or an insurance provider in the state. Both these candidates laying out their vision to protect consumers and regulate the market.
8: This November, California voters will decide who regulates the state's massive insurance market. The election comes at a critical time for Californians. Policyholders are facing non-renewal or skyrocketing rates amid...
1: including a 30% hike to the FAIR plan that went into effect this fall. 30%!
8: Growing wildfire risk, and some insurers are even leaving the state. Both candidates for insurance commissioner agree change is overdue.
9: The state's on fire. The insurance system is on fire. People need help right now.
10: The current system is an utter and total failure for consumers. It's too expensive. They're canceling our coverage. And even if we have insurance, they fight our claims every state of the way.
1: She's not wrong.
0: She's not wrong with her criticism of how the industry exists today. What she's wrong about is that her idea of socializing the industry will make it better.
8: Former San Francisco Supervisor Jane Kim and State Senator Ben Allen are on the ballot. It's the first time two Democrats will face off for the position.
1: A little D-on-D action.
8: Both Allen and Kim point to their career experiences as to why they're best for the job.
10: This job comes down to legislating, negotiating, and leading for the state of California.
1: And going on South African safaris? Oh, is that not part of the job? What about going to Pride in New York and staying at a penthouse suite so you can see DJ Kitty Glitter? Is that part of the job?
0: How many times did he go to Bermuda?
1: He went to Bermuda, Bahama. Come on, pretty mama. Key Largo, Montego. He went all over. I don't think he actually went to Kokomo, though, because that's in Indiana.
10: And this is something I have had 2 decades of experience as a former elected official and legislator and also as a civil rights attorney.
9: I've been working intensely on trying to make the consumer experience better, giving people more time and more information before they get non-renewed, before they get dropped, making sure that we...
1: That doesn't really help.
0: That's a feather in your cap?
1: There's not really a great choice in this one.
0: No, there's not.
1: We have a lot of that in the ballot this year.
9: Penalize, late payouts by the insurance industry.
8: It's personal for Allen. He represents fire-ravaged Pacific Palisades and said he saw the dysfunction of the system up close. Kim's signature policy proposal would create a state-run natural disaster insurance for all.
10: It would be funded by premiums the same way that the insurance industry is funded. We would invest those dollars. We would steward it. And we would...
1: Invest them how? In... And projects that are supposed to clean our air, like the high-speed rail?
0: Okay, here's a question. And I'm embarrassed to say I don't know the answer to this. But can she do that as insurance commissioner? Wouldn't that take a vote by the legislature and a signature of the governor to create an entire new bureaucracy in the state? I get it that she's the elected representative from the people of California to regulate that industry, but regulating an industry doesn't necessarily mean with the stroke of a pen, you have the power to create a new bureaucracy that is going to need funding. It's going to need some kind of legal authority.
1: No, I think you're totally right. It would need to be, I mean, she can advocate for it and she can maybe help write the legislation and work with the insurance providers because they would still provide all the other aspects of insurance besides just the wildfire disaster. But you would need an act of the legislature and the governor to actually create a brand new bureaucracy.
10: Pay claims, and we would use a portion of that revenue to floodproof and fireproof entire communities.
8: Allen says that idea.
1: I don't see that's the problem with this. You trust the state of California to spend those premium dollars wisely? I don't.
0: No. No. That money is going to be laundered to NGOs the same way it is with the homeless groups, with the bullet train, with everything else.
1: I mean, if it was written in the statute that a certain portion of all the premiums for this wildfire disaster thing have to go to goats, sign me up, but I don't think it's going to goats.
0: Well, what they'll do is they'll get super creative with the definition of what is making California fireproof. And they're going to say that they need to give money to groups for the homeless because the homeless start 50% of the fires in L.A. So if we give more money to developers to build more homes for the homeless, then we're cutting down on the fire risk. And they're going to find all kinds of different creative ways to do that across the board. None of that money will actually go to fireproof the state.
1: Got a request in the chat for a Shangi drop.
11: Absolutely, absolutely.
1: I'm here to deliver.
8: Grounded in reality, his plan calls for introducing competition, negotiating with industry, while also holding it accountable to...
1: Hey, that's the name of our podcast in a completely meaningless word. I'm just going to say, Ben Allen's probably the smarter decision here, but his plan sounds a hell of a lot like Ricardo Lara's. Give the insurance companies everything they want and beg for them to come back.
0: I am going to end up voting for him because I will not vote DSA under any circumstances, but I hate the fact that I have to vote for him.
8: Consumers.
9: It's not about, you know, saying let them all leave, we'll have the state take over the whole system. It's about having a really healthy, functional system. How do we get us all rowing in the same direction? How do we get both the insurers and the utilities to help subsidize and finance our efforts to reduce risk in our communities?
8: The two Democrats have split endorsements. Kim, a progressive, backed by Senator Bernie Sanders, and labor groups like CTA and SEIU. Allen earning the state party's endorsement, as well as Senators Alex Padilla and Adam Schiff. Both are asking voters to pay very close attention to this race.
10: We have to make insurance affordable and available and claims fast and fair in order for our economy to work for everyday Californians and working families.
9: Is experienced, who's ready on day one, who's got a track record and a strong and grounded plan for helping make our system work better for working people right now.
1: That was nothing. What he just said was nothing.
0: By the way, this goes to show you how radical the teachers are in California, where when given the option between a standard Democrat and a DSA socialist, the teachers union took the socialist.
1: Have you met the teachers unions?
12: And I want you to be all the way pissed off.
7: Now, in the June primary, Kim received 27% of the vote. Allen received 19% in second. And
1: she's the front runner, guys. Now, there were a lot of people running, but she is the front runner. And if you want to know why, I don't care if her plan makes sense or not. It probably doesn't make sense. But who wants to do anything to give the insurance companies more money right now after how they've treated people for years and years and years of paying premiums and not fulfilling their contracts, of not paying out fire victims and then immediately asking for a rate hike and getting it from Ricardo Lara? They did this to themselves.
0: I just don't understand why there's no political will in Sacramento to force these companies to honor the language in their contract. These fire victims aren't asking for anything special. They're not asking for preferential treatment. They're asking for their contracts to be followed. And the insurance companies won't do it, and no one's forcing them to.
1: And we have an elected position to force them to, the insurance commissioner. But the current one is bought and paid for by the insurance industry, so he can't force them to pay out their contracts, or there's not going to be another conference in Bermuda.
7: Obviously, experts believe this is going to be a very close race, especially with more people paying attention now.
13: Yeah. All right. Yeah, absolutely. Greg, we are...
1: Shangi.
11: Absolutely. Absolutely.
13: We're seeing here in California, you know, we're seeing more and more policyholders who are moving to the state's FAIR plan, the so-called...
1: Okay, just another thing, because people get confused about this all the time. It is not a state plan. The FAIR plan is not a state plan. It's made up of all the insurance companies that pay out to it. And the whole deal was you can't put too many people on that because if it goes belly up, you're responsible. Ricardo Lara, right before the Palisades fire, changed the rules that if the FAIR plan goes belly up, which it did, they get to pass on that cost to every ratepayer in the state of California. So the FAIR plan is a way for the insurance companies to dump all the risky properties or the properties they don't want to be on the hook for worse coverage than they're supposed to be able to offer. It is a scam.
0: So if you live in the flats of Huntington Beach or you live in an area wherever where there's not really fire risk, you're getting hit by this too. because you're the ones that are going to have to pay to keep the fair plan solvent.
13: Insurer of last resort. What do the two candidates think about the long-term viability of that program?
7: So certainly they disagree on a lot, but this is one area that they do agree that they would like to see more people get off of the fair plan.
1: And in fact, that was Ricardo Lara's whole thing. We're going to get people off the fair plan. And well, the people on the fair plan has only gone up.
7: Truly treat it as a last resort and get them into the Main Street market. This comes at the time when next month policyholders on the fair plan are going to see a 29% on average increase in their rates. So really they don't believe that is sustainable for anyone for their home insurance.
6: Yeah, I mean, how do you deal with an increase of that magnitude? Greg, as we mentioned, not a lot of people typically pay attention to this race. Obviously,
1: that's how we got Ricardo Lara.
0: And he ran against Steve Poizner, who was a former insurance commissioner and highly competent.
6: That is changing, given the fact that the wildfire risk isn't going away. But how do these candidates hope to get people's attention?
7: And that's part of the plan now, right, is crisscrossing the state and speaking to folks. Obviously, here in San Francisco, people know Jane Kim. In L.A. County, people know Ben Allen.
1: They don't.
0: He's totally anonymous.
1: People do not. I'm going to tell you right now, and this is a very dialed-in audience, I'm going to put up a poll in the next hour. Do you know, without looking it up, the name of your state senator? I guarantee the vast majority of the audience don't. I don't think I do.
0: I do.
7: So Ben spending time up here, Jane down there, just trying to get voters to say, hey, really pay attention. Look at the issues, particularly on something that is so important. And again, pointing out, this is a Democrat on Democrat race that is splitting endorsements, splitting funding. Mm-hmm. So they really want people to look closely at what their plans are and how they might impact people's pockets.
6: It's an important office.
7: Absolutely.
6: We all need
7: to keep
6: that in mind. Yeah.
13: Absolutely is. Okay. Greg, thank you.
6: Thank
13: Appreciate
6: you.
13: It.
1: We got a couple more in there.
11: Absolutely. Absolutely.
0: Maybe that's where Shane got it. Maybe this is the channel she watches.
1: Well, KTVU, I believe KTVU is based in Oakland. KGO and Cron 4, they're on the Embarcadero. I walked past them the other day, but I'm pretty sure KTVU is in Oakland.
0: That's got to be Shang Station.
1: What do you think, Shangy?
14: That's right. I like that. That was amazing.
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6: A surprise meeting at the UN. I'm Lisa Brady, Fox News. Two Trump envoys meeting for about 3 hours with Iranian officials, including the foreign minister, at the United Nations, where President Trump warned earlier today he has a decision to make about possibly making a deal with Iran.
7: Or do I annihilate the Islamic Republic and do it quickly, never giving them a chance to kill and destroy people and countries again?
6: He says Iran is attacking ships and neighbors out of desperation, not strength, and suggests they're waiting to see what happens in U.S. elections. Iran state media is reporting that they conveyed strict conditions to U.S. representatives, including for reopening the Strait of Hormuz. President Trump also telling world leaders the U.S. will not slow down on AI and rejects any attempted globalist scheme to control AI, as he continues to challenge warnings that a slower pace of development and regulation are needed to help minimize risk.
7: These are the same people that are now saying that AI is going to kill us all, that robots are going to attack us, and that everything is going to be a total disaster. Same group of people.
6: Though he also acknowledges every new technology brings challenges, AI is expected to be one of the issues discussed during a White House summit and state dinner this week with China's president. Former Vice President Kamala Harris back on the campaign trail to support Senate candidate Abdul Al-Sayed in Michigan.
8: Because on this subject, I know he will be a champion.
6: The two attending a roundtable on black maternal health in Detroit. Al-Sayed's Republican opponent, former Congressman Mike Rogers, calling it a desperate effort to save a flailing campaign. One new Suffolk University poll gives Al-Sayed a 7-point lead. A mixed finish on Wall Street. The Dow down 185 points at the bell, but the Nasdaq hitting new highs. 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
11: Crews in Oakville dealing with a car fire, southbound 29 at Oakville Grade, and everything's on the shoulder, but traffic's backed up approaching the scene. Bay Bridge delay westbound from Fremont Street all the way to 101, and then a stall in San Francisco, northbound 280 before 6th Street. You're going to find it in the center divide. That's your
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1: 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Preston Chen! 2-1 San Jose!
0: 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The Quakes wrap up a winning September when they host Portland. 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
0: Global game, our moment.
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26: Hey, great to be with you guys. I'm very sad to see how mean you are about poor old Tom Steyer there. I mean, you know, he spent a lot of money and he couldn't even buy your favor. I mean, what a terrible outcome that is.
24: Well, so good to see you. Thanks so much for stopping by. We appreciate it. You know, I was flipping through the television last night and I thought to myself, I've seen Sammy the Bull Gravano on television twice this week, which is more than I've seen Javier Becerra on television this week. And Sammy the Bull is in the witness protection program. Javier Becerra is so scarce, you literally see people in the witness protection program on TV more than an active candidate for governor in the months before an election.
26: Yeah, I mean, it just shows you the complete arrogance of one party rule. They think they're going to be in power forever. He thinks he's just going to be, you know, swept into office on the back of this machine that they've built, without having to earn anybody's vote. You saw that same arrogance, I know, with Karen Bass, who's saying, well, there's no need to have an election for governor because it's over. And I think they're going to get a real shock because you can't treat people like this. It shows complete contempt. And I think that they don't understand what's happening. I mean, we see it all the time. I mean, I'm the opposite. I'm the state, been to every county. We're doing town halls up and down the state, hundreds of people coming out to each one. Just last weekend, we had an event in San Gabriel. It was nearly 1,000 people. And so we, and remember that we're promoting these events to Democrats and independents mainly, not to Republicans. And I just think something's happening, which is to a certain extent being picked up in some of the polls that have a more accurate read on the likely turnout in this election. But I think he's going to actually regret being so lazy and contemptuous and arrogant and not campaigning at all. We'll see how he does in the debate next week. But I think that exactly as you're saying, this guy is so deeply unimpressive. And I guess maybe he actually regret being so lazy and contemptuous and arrogant and not campaigning at all. We'll see how he does in the debate next week. But I think that exactly as you're saying, this guy is so deeply unimpressive. And I guess maybe he thinks it's better for him. You know, the more people see of him, the worse it'll be. I don't know, but it's just a

0: And the moderators are Dana Bash and Jake Tapper. I worked with both of them when I worked over at CNN. Fine people. But one of the things that you see consistently from both of them is that they cover the national news. They cover international news. All of the framing on both of their shows is always about Donald Trump. That's all it is. It doesn't matter what subject you talk about. The framing centers around Donald Trump. In your one and only debate, I expect the framing on so many of these issues to be around Donald Trump and from a national lens, which is not what voters in California deserve. We deserve an honest conversation about the failures of one-party rule. What are we going to do about the bullet train? What are we going to do so we can all buy insurance? What are we going to do about these homeless encampments? But if Donald Trump is the focus, we're not going to have a discussion about those things. CNN does have a California-based correspondent in Alex Michelson who does understand all of those issues. Why is it that CNN is having those two that don't cover California host this debate instead of Alex Michelson who does cover California?
1: Yeah. I don't know the answer to that. I mean, I am assuming that they are doing, you know, it's going to be prime time and they think that they'll get better ratings or something. I don't know, with some more well-known figures, that maybe they think that they're giving it more status if they have their top political anchors doing the debate. I don't know. Maybe these things go into their calculation, but I agree with you. And in fact, the CNN debate that they did in the prime was very good because it was Alex Michelson, but they paired him with Caitlin Collins. So you had a combination, if you like, of a national and state expertise there. And I thought it went really well. And it was a good discussion. Look, my job in the debate will obviously be to make it about California. And so that's on me to do that. Obviously wants to make it all about national politics anyway, because he's got nothing else to say. You can't defend the last 16 years. It's just a complete disaster on every front. He's got nothing to say about the future, got literally no plans at all. The only thing, the only policy that he's announced, as far as I can tell, is his laughable plan, if you can call it that, to deal with the fact that we got the highest electric bills anywhere in the country apart from Hawaii, more than double the national average. They've doubled in the last 10 years thanks to their policies, the climate extremism. What's his answer? He called it the power hour, right? You free electricity between 1 and 3 p.m. And when he was talking about it, he said it's okay. You just have to adapt. Just adapt. Charge your phones at lunchtime. Do your laundry between 1 and 3 p.m. This is the only thing he said that's of any kind of substance in terms of policy. So he's got nothing to offer, and it's going to be my job to expose that. And that actually what you'll get from him is just worse than Newsom, because the more that you travel around the state, you talk to people who know Becerra, the number one phrase that you hear about him, that people who know him say, is he's an empty suit, and he'll be a complete rubber stamp for the cost and the craziness coming out of the legislature. We can't have that. We need to have a break on the BS coming out of Sacramento. And that's why it's so important to elect a Republican governor, to be a check and a balance against this crazy legislature that's constantly doing mad things and raising our costs.
0: Well, he's just like Joe Biden in the sense that he's the figurehead of the coalition. And he figures in a state where Democrats have a huge registration advantage over Republicans, that's going to be good enough for him to get over that finish line. And recently, you just went, took a tour through Los Angeles where there was illegal street vending going on. Not just unlicensed food vendors, but you had people who were selling what was obviously stolen merchandise right and left. And you talked about how you would put an end to that if elected governor. One of the first things that popped into my mind is, why isn't the California Restaurant Association going bananas over this? Because Becerra came out and said, you should buy your tacos from those illegal vendors on the street. In fact, you should stay away from all of the brick and mortar restaurants who have the licenses, who are evaluated by the county health department, who pay their taxes. Stay far away from them and only go to the illegal ones. And I thought to myself, that should make the California Restaurant Association go berserk over it. But they're afraid to be critical of him because they think he's going to get elected and they don't want to be on the wrong side.
1: Yeah. And you see.

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1: Timo Werner gives the Earthquakes the lead, his second goal in Major League Soccer.
0: Global game, our moment.
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7: A day of warnings and meetings. I'm Lisa Brady, Fox News.
8: As president of the most extraordinary nation in history, I have no interest in leaving dangers to grow for another day.
7: President Trump defending the conflict with Iran, saying while others talked, he acted to prevent a terrorist regime from having a nuclear weapon, adding the Iranians made a missile capable of hitting Europe.
8: I hope the Europeans realize that Iran's goal was to complete their mad dash to a nuclear bomb from behind this conventional ballistic missile shield.
7: The president telling the UN General Assembly he has a decision to make on Iran, a possible deal or annihilation. Trump envoys later holding a lengthy meeting with Iranian officials. Iran state media says strict conditions were conveyed to U.S. representatives. The president also holding meetings with several other world leaders, including Ukraine's president, who says an energy site ceasefire could be a first step toward ending the war with Russia. The president calling artificial intelligence super intelligence, and though acknowledging every new technology has challenges, he says the U.S. will not slow down, despite tech leaders calling for slowing the pace of development for safety reasons.
9: There is no such debate like that here in China. In China, AI is coming from the top down. It is President Xi going, let's go full speed ahead. The money for data centers coming from the government. They're going to put $300 billion into it over the next 5 years.
7: Fox's Steve Harrigan in Beijing. The Chinese president heads to the White House this week for a summit and state dinner. Back at the UN, President Trump also signing a deal with Denmark and Greenland today, an agreement that keeps Greenland under Danish control but paves the way for more U.S. bases there aimed at strengthening Arctic and North Atlantic security. 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
13: A crash in Pleasanton still slowing you down. Eastbound 580 at Hacienda Drive. 3 cars left lane blocked. 1 of the cars rolled over.

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8: Johnny, here's something that we can do on video that we couldn't really do when we were just on the radio. So jump on live right now at johnnydontlike.com. That's johnnydontlike.com. A wild pursuit just ended. I'm grabbing this off of our friends at Fox 11 on their local stream, which is also on YouTube. But you want to see a stolen car crash?
7: Let's see it.
8: Here we go.
9: Law enforcement agencies, let them handle it. And wow, Justin, this driver just got unruly very quickly.
10: Yeah, that's correct.
8: That's Marla Tejas, who now does the news in the afternoons when we're on.
10: Exit here a little too fast.
9: Whoa!
7: Boom.
9: Oh, my God.
10: That car there and taken out that sign as he's made the exit here at Fremont. Fremont.
8: That's a wild one. Haven't seen pinballing like that in a long time.
7: That car bounced all the way into the other lane.
8: What's that? Hit the rewind button? Let's hear it. See it one more time.
10: Yeah, that's correct. He's actually taking an exit here a little too fast.
9: Whoa! Oh, my gosh.
10: That car there and taking out that sign as he's made the exit here. At...
8: Notice how the speedometer tracker went all the way down to zero. I mean, hell. And by the way, if any time anything crazy like this does happen, something live, we can bring it to you through the power of YouTube. Always why you should watch us at johnnydontlike.com.
7: Was that a Kia?
8: I think it was. Wait, I'm going to have to rewind again. Let's see if we can figure out what kind of car it was. Could be a Kia.
9: Quickly.
10: Yeah, that's correct. He's actually taking an exit here a little too fast. Oh, he's crashed.
9: Oh, my gosh.
10: That car there and taking out that sign as he's made the exit here. At-
8: I'm not sure if it's a Kia, but it's a Cresta.
7: It's a minivan. Maybe it's Katie Porter.
8: Katie, it's not yours, is it?
11: No.
8: It wasn't a Toyota Sienna from 2010.
7: And wouldn't there be a big plume of black smoke, too? Because there's no way that Katie Porter's minivan passes the smog test.
8: There also may have been a wrapper or two that would have fallen out the open side.
7: 800-222-5222 is the telephone number. 1-800-222-5222. Here with an update on the city of Dumpy, Mr. Randy Wang.
8: We've got one hell of an update from the city of Dumpy.
12: You know, this has really been an issue for the city of Dumpy. Excuse me.
8: Because Leanne Melendez, great reporter over at ABC7 in the Bay, just wanted to see what happens if a bike gets stolen, tracked to a homeless encampment in Oakland, and you try calling OPD because you know where the bike is and you know it was stolen.
7: You're never getting that bike back.
8: Accurate. Unless you go steal it back yourself. For more on this, everyone get ready. This one's an instant classic. ABC 7 in the Bay.
9: Oakland Mayor Barbara Lee's administration says homelessness has doubled in the past 10 years.
8: Well, Lee gets a little credit. Shangy gets a little credit.
11: Absolutely. Absolutely.
8: Libby gets a little credit. Everyone gets some credit for that one.
9: They point out that the housing crisis in...
8: No. Don't tell me about the housing crisis in Oakland. It may not be safe to be in Oakland, but you can get a house for like 400 grand in Oakland.
7: Oh, it's affordable compared to all those other Bay Area cities.
9: Economic inequalities are to blame.
13: Now, in some cases, property crime is also associated with those encampments. This afternoon, ABC 7 Eyewitness News reporter Leanne Melendez takes an in-depth look at what Oakland's doing to address this complex issue of homelessness and accountability. Leanne?
8: Hey, that's the name of our podcast.
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1: We have a multiple car wreck in San Mateo, northbound 101, right before 92. This crash is in the two right lanes. We have emergency crews there and a backup all the way to Ralston Avenue. Castro Valley, an earlier crash cleared, eastbound 580. Traffic still slow from Eden Canyon to the Dublin Interchange.
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7: Negotiations resume. I'm Lisa Lacera, Fox News. President Trump said this afternoon two envoys sat down with Iranian leaders for about 3 hours in an effort to find common ground after warning Iran this morning during his speech to the United Nations General Assembly.
8: For 51 years, the fanatical Iranian regime has ruled by bloodshed and mass murder, spreading death and carnage and chaos across the entire Middle East and beyond. They were the bully of the Middle East, but they are the bully no more.
7: Secretary of State Marco Rubio says President Trump is open to meeting with Iran's president while he's in New York for the General Assembly. The president also met with Ukraine's president, Volodymyr Zelensky, on the sidelines of the UN, expressing hope that the U.S. could help end the war.
9: To be honest with you, it's time. A lot of people being killed, and they don't want that, but I think they both want to see the war end.
7: This comes after Russia launched missile and drone attacks on 4 regions of Ukraine, killing 5 people. Zelensky says Ukraine's forces struck 2 Russian oil refineries. A former postal worker has been charged in Utah for dumping hundreds of mail-in ballots in the trash.
10: Acting Deputy Attorney General Trent McCotter telling reporters,
11: "We're announcing the indictment of Damon Matai C. As alleged in the indictment, the defendant, then a letter carrier for the Postal Service in Utah, destroyed over 300 mail-in ballots that were meant to be delivered to residents for the June 23rd primary."
10: U.S. Attorney for the District of Utah, Melissa Holyoke, detailing the charges against the 34-year-old.
12: For unlawful secretion, destruction, and delay of mail, for illegally disposing of mail-in ballots.
10: Officials stressing this is part of the DOJ's crackdown on voting law compliance across the country.
7: Fox's Kristen Goodwin. Wall Street stocks held near their record highs as oil prices eased again. The Dow lost 185. The Nasdaq up 122. 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
25: Hey, Stahl and Hayward, North 880 before Whipple Center Divide, and you're backed up from Dakota Road. We have a multiple car wreck in San Mateo, North 101 before 92. The two right lanes are blocked, and you're backed up from Holly Street for about 20 minutes. San Bruno, eastbound 380 at El Camino Real, a tow truck, hooking up a car. Two right lanes are blocked.
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11: The world must unite against Iran. I'm Lisa Lacera, Fox News. That was President Trump's message to world leaders during his address to the UN General Assembly.
12: President Trump says he has a big decision to make between making a deal with Iran, allowing the country to rebuild.
13: Or do I annihilate the Islamic Republic and do it quickly, never giving them a chance to kill and destroy people and countries again.
12: The president at the UN General Assembly predicted a deal with Iran could be possible after the upcoming midterm elections. President Trump says all nations should isolate Iran economically as part of a pressure campaign.
11: Fox's Jared Halpert at the White House. The president said this afternoon that two White House envoys met with Iranian leaders for about 3 hours today in an effort to negotiate an end to the conflict. On the sidelines of the UN, the president signed an agreement with Denmark and Greenland aimed at strengthening Arctic and North Atlantic security.
13: No U.S. adversary will ever be permitted to establish a military presence in Greenland anymore or make sensitive investments there without our express written approval.
11: The agreement will pave the way for more U.S. bases in Greenland, but keeps it under Danish control. The president has talked about acquiring Greenland, an autonomous territory of Denmark, since 2019, and has threatened to seize it from Denmark. Forecasters keeping tabs on a nor'easter that could impact tens of millions this weekend.
14: Some of this heavy surf already coming in. We could see waves up to 18 feet in the coming days as this nor'easter is developing with wind gusts up to 60 miles per hour. And what that could possibly do is knock out power to many communities up and down the I-95 corridor. Over 80 million people are going to be affected in 13 different states.
11: Fox Weather's Robert Ray in Kill Devil Hills, North Carolina. 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
16: Three-car wreck, Sentinel Grade, northbound 680 before Andrade Road. Two left lanes blocked. You're backed up from Sheridan. And a three-car crash, Fairfield, East 80 at Travis. This one's in the clearing stages. You're still delayed from the Cordelia truck scales. And a two-car wreck, Milpitas, north 880 after Dixon Landing. Everything's off to the shoulder. That's your traffic. I'm Ryan Drake.
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21: America, Mark Levin here. Our number, 877-381-3811, 877-381-3811. The president at the UN today, cut one, go.
13: Since I took office, we have created more than 1 million new private sector jobs, and more Americans are working today by far than ever before. Last week, it was announced that the poverty rate has reached its lowest level in American history. We lifted 1.5 million Americans out of poverty last year alone, another record. The African American and Hispanic American poverty rates are at all-time lows. Real household incomes for Americans have soared to the highest level in history, 87,000 on average, surpassing the prior record that I set in my first term. From day one, my administration has worked to remove every single unnecessary regulation and obstacle to doing business in America. We passed the largest tax cuts in American history, and as a result, more money is being invested in the United States right now than has ever been invested in any nation anywhere in the world.
21: His UN speech was fantastic on multiple levels, by the way. Just fantastic. Cut two to go.
13: The United States also totally rejects any attempt to construct a globalist scheme to control for the artificial intelligence being spoken of so much now, hereinafter officially called super intelligence, changing the name, and that the use of the word artificial makes intelligence fake. It makes it sound fake, and it is not fake. It's actually amazing. But we have to be careful. In fact, it is exactly the opposite of what it purports. From this point forward, all of United States documents and hopefully the world's will be changed to use the much more accurate term super as opposed to artificial. So it's super intelligence.
21: Now, let me stop you right there, and I didn't really want to, but let me do it. You might say, well, why does he focus on this? I'll tell you why. Language means a lot. The use of words means a lot. How you characterize things, how you identify things, that means a lot. The left does it all the time. And the president is exceptional at it, pushing back in the other direction. Very, very important. Go ahead.
13: The new world of superintelligence dash SI. SI. Let's see if that does. It sounds much better. It is much better, and it's much more accurate. Let's see if I have any power. Maybe I do, and maybe I don't. We're going to find out pretty soon.
21: All right. Let's keep rolling here. Cut three. Go.
13: Superintelligence. Every major new technology brings challenges, and superintelligence is no exception. Yet the very same people who said we'll all be dead in 12 years because of global warming, a name since reborn to climate change because the planet was cooling, not warming, and nobody was dead. These are the same people that are now saying that AI is going to kill us all, that robots are going to attack us, and that everything is going to be a total disaster. Same group of people. This is the group that came up with the Russia, Russia, Russia hoax, the Ukraine, Ukraine, Ukraine hoax, climate change, open borders. And we're leading now over China by a lot and everyone else, and we're going to keep it that way. We're going to keep it very, very straight and very strong. I'm not going to stifle growth of something that will be bigger than the Industrial Revolution. Many say bigger than the Industrial Revolution or the Internet itself. And we will be very careful.

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